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2: 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Marsh going back. It's over his head. He turns and it's gone. 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
13: 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Marsh going back. It's over his head. He turns and it's gone. It snuck over the railing and left into the flower bed. Francisco Alvarez with his second home run of the game.
12: Mets Radio Network on the call. They defeat the Phillies 4-1. Francisco Alvarez hit two solo home runs for his seventh career multi-home run game. Juan Soto did leave the game due to left calf soreness, but isn't expected to miss any time this upcoming weekend. The ratings have been released for the All-Star game, and close to 8.8 million viewers tuned in on Fox, making it the most watched All-Star game since 2018 and most watched All-Star event in all of sports. When it comes to the Home Run Derby on Netflix, they averaged 5.3 million viewers, the lowest average since 2003. All-star right-hander Chase Burns and the Reds are in agreement on a 7-year, $105 million contract extension. I'm Brianna Miro.
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22: 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The Jets. To the Super Bowl.
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9: 3-1 is launched to left. Marsh going back. It's over his head. He turns and it's gone. It snuck over the railing and left into the flower bed. Francisco Alvarez with his second home run of the game.
8: Mets Radio Network on the call. They defeated the Phillies 4-1. Francisco Alvarez hit two solo home runs for his seventh career multi-home run game. Juan Soto did leave in the middle of the game due to left calf soreness, but the team says nothing to worry about and he'll be good for the rest of the weekend. Phillies reliever Brad Keller has a torn UCL and is expected to miss the rest of the season. The ratings have been released for the All-Star game and close to 8.8 million viewers tuned in on Fox, making it the most watched All-Star game since 2018. When it comes to the Home Run Derby on Netflix, it averaged 5.3 million viewers, lowest average since 2003. I'm Brianna Muro.
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13: Open for business. There's a price tag on everything. Welcome in the beginning of another night of the Ben Mallett Show. We are in the air everywhere as we take up bandwidth and attempt to pull a fast one. Coast to coast, border to border, and beyond on the vast and weirdly powerful microphones of FSR emanating live from the pillar. As in the pillar of strength, guaranteed human from the world famous Fox Sports Radio Studios, where Mikey the Insomniac, who said he was having phone issues in Tampa, and that was months ago, I haven't heard from him in a long time, but he reminds us this hour is made possible in part by our friends at Tire Rack. 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
2: Lows level off around 69 overnight under mainly clear skies. Winds out of the southeast around 5 miles per hour. Mainly clear skies again Friday. Daytime highs approaching 91. Slight chance for isolated rain showers Friday night. Lows dip down to about 72. Mainly clear skies. Mid-80s Saturday and Sunday. From the Weatherology Weather Center, I'm meteorologist Paul Trombley on 99.3 The Fan, Winona. Currently 72.
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4: We are Buffalo, and here's what you need to know.
5: In baseball, the Mets got the win on the road. They defeated the Phillies 4-1. All-star right-hander Chase Burns and the Reds are in agreement on a 7-year, $105 million contract extension. Burns went 11-1 in the first half of the season with a 2.5 ERA and 118 strikeouts. The ratings have been released for the all-star game, and close to 8.8 million viewers tuned in on Fox, making it the most watched all-star game since 2018 and most watched all-star event in all of sports. In golf, Jackson Subar leads the Open Championship after shooting a 5-under par 65 in the opening round. Scottie Scheffler is 3 shots back, while Rory McIlroy is 7 shots back. And in the NHL, Connor McMichael is re-signing with the St. Louis Blues on a 6-year, $40.5 million extension. I'm Brianna Muro.
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0: 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It's three in one. Three in one. You can, and it's amazing. 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Follow that page. You'll get Maller monologues and other features you can only have access to if you end up following that page. So make sure to do that. Help us out. Do us a solid. And we thank you in advance. All right, back to it we go, and here it is. Time now for the Insta Trivia. And the Insta Trivia question of the day, we go to the NFL. Blank allowed only 0.3 yards per coverage snap in 2025, the fewest among defenders with at least 300 coverage snaps. That is the question. What is the answer? Alf, the alien opiner, says the late, great Rosie Greer is the answer. Well, they say things happen in threes. I might have to do a eulogy-heavy Maller monologue this weekend at some point. I don't think I'll do it today because we'll do the recap of the Maller-palooza. But there's three people that lived their lives. They died, but I had interactions with all three of them, including Rosie Greer, who used to hang out at the L.A. Sports Arena back in the 90s when the Clippers were God awful. And it was really cool because he was like in the middle of the OJ thing, the OJ chase, and he didn't talk though. Very quiet man. Rob in Minnesota says Deacon Jones, who would be the all-time sack king, except they didn't keep track of sacks for the majority, if not all, of his career. Michael in Tulsa going with Mike Norvell as his answer. And Analog Al going with Christian Pulisic. Ha ha, Clinton Dix, one of the top five names all time in the NFL. Ha ha, Clinton Dix from Eek in Roseville, Minnesota. Maller Prop Guy checks in with Flubber. What else do we have? At Ben Maller on X, that's at Ben Maller. Eileen in San Francisco says the Russian rat is the
1: wrong.
0: Is the answer. Who else? Can't read that. All right. Kathy says the smoke, by the way, is very bad in Wisconsin and Minnesota right now because of the fires. Okay, Stone Cold Steve Austin, guessed by Shane in Des Moines. Late night drug tester going with Brett Goldstein, who is 46 today from the Ted Lasso franchise. Lorena, do you have an answer? Lorena?
2: I'm going with Saquon Barkley.
0: Okay, well, really a great shutdown defensive back, Saquon Barkley, all those years with the Eagles and the Giants. Unfortunately, that's incorrect. The correct answer...
2: Darn it.
0: Xavier McKinney of the Green Bay Packers, the safety for the Green Bay Packers. That's the answer. Can somebody tell Nostradamus to stop sending me Seahawk porn? I don't need to see Seahawk porn. He's sending me like direct messages of Seahawk porn. I don't want to see that. That's a violation of the FCC and X policy. Here we go. Here we go. Here we go. Here we go.
3: Blah, blah, blah, blah, blah, blah, blah.
0: Bibbidi boppity, bibbidi boppity. Koopaloop. Here we go, Koopaloop. What do we have on this edition of Maller to the Third Degree?
4: Well, John Gruden said on a recent podcast appearance that he wants to return to the broadcast booth, but this time as a play-by-play announcer. Shortly after that quote, it was announced that Gruden will handle play-by-play duties for a preseason game in about a month.
0: Yeah.
4: Ben, how long before Gruden is doing regular season play-by-play for one of the big networks?
0: Okay, so when does he settle his lawsuit against the NFL? Does he get to do it just because he wants to do it? Is that how that works? Like, hey, I'd like to have a network TV show again. Can I get one? Because I'll just ask the network. I think you have to show that you can do it, number one. And number two, those jobs don't come open very often. Like, you think Jim Nance is going to walk away? Hello, friends. And I don't want to do it anymore. So I'd say the chances of John Gruden getting a network play-by-play job in the NFL are less than 10%. Next!
4: A report on Tuesday suggested that Bronny James will not necessarily be following his father to a new team. Ben, what are the odds you give to Bronny staying with the Lakers?
0: Well, I would say if he goes to Miami or Cleveland, the Lakers will be so happy. They will this will make their life. It would be a honky tonk over at Lakerland there. If he goes to like Philadelphia or Golden State, I think it's much less likely. But he's not. He can't play. The kid can't play. He sucks. So if you can sucker the Heat or the Cavs to take him, why not? The problem is LeBron knows his kid can't play, so he'll probably be like, leave him in L.A. I don't want him on my team. All right, next.
4: The Detroit Tigers were on a little bit of a hot streak, going 22-14 as they came into the All-Star break.
0: The kids call it a burner, Coop. The kids call it a burner.
4: Now, some think that the Tigers can make a push for the playoffs because they have the second easiest remaining schedule.
0: Yeah.
4: Ben, do you think they can push for the playoffs?
0: I would love to say no. You know, it's my hobby to bury the dreams of fans. However, the American League blows. And so, yeah, I think there is a path. The American League to me is wide open. There's no good team in the American League. They all suck. So, yes, in the American League, just get in. You got a top pitcher. Absolutely. How did we do, Koopaloop?
4: You passed this edition.
0: That is a win. Pass the jambalaya. Woo!
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1: Knock, knock. Who's there? Lame week. Lame week who? It's Big Ben's lame joke of the week.
0: Let's get right to it. Weed Man, are you there, Weed Man?
2: Yeah, I love you, Ben. Made me laugh.
0: All right. Well, somebody made a song. We don't have time to play it now, but if you do your bit on Monday into Tuesday, we'll play it, okay?
2: Okay,
0: they
2: cool.
0: They made a song about you. All right, here we go. These are actual jokes by actual listeners. He's already laughing. Care of BenMallerShow@gmail.com. 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Put jokes in the headlines, jokes in the headlines, jokes in the headlines. What do the Argentinian soccer players and Weed Man have in common?
2: What?
0: They're both messy. Eek in Roseville, Minnesota. Did you hear Weed Man Hippie got a job at the Disney Magic Store?
2: Wow, cool.
0: Yeah, they said you were qualified, Weed Man, because you've already had a lot of experience making a lot of money disappear. So, abracadabra.
2: That's Joe
0: in Virginia Beach. What do you call Weed Man taking his talents to South Beach?
2: What?
0: A poor decision. That's Kurt from Earth. What do you call a performance pill for Weed Man?
2: What?
0: Blue can't chew. Blue can't chew.
3: I get that.
0: Kurt from Earth. Very funny joke, Kurt. Have you found your teeth yet, Weed Man?
2: No.
0: No, okay. All right. They're in a landfill somewhere in Miami. What does Weed Man Hippie laugh, or why? Why does Weed Man Hippie laugh at mountains?
2: Why?
0: Because they are hilarious. Hilarious. That's George and Uvalde. Very funny. You know that Weed Man Hippie went to see a magician who said he could turn people into windmills.
2: Wow, cool.
0: Yeah, he said he is now a big fan. So, big fan of George again in Uvalde. Do you hear that Weed Man is going to be at the Dolphins rookie mini camp for a tryout?
2: Wow, cool. I like that.
0: Yeah. Apparently, you're trying to make the practice squad as a walk-on kicker because he wants to get the high praise. He wants high praise. Yes. All right. What else do we have? Let's see. We are all familiar with Weeble, huge sponsor of the Ben Maller Show. But did you know Weed Man segment now has its own sponsor?
2: Wow, really?
0: Yeah, it's called Weeble. That's a Michael in Tulsa. Thank you, Michael. Why did Weed Man Hippie get into the hot air balloon?
2: Why?
0: He wanted to get high. He wanted to get high. What happened to Weed Man after eating too many edibles? After you ate too many edibles, Weed Man.
2: What?
0: You got a pot belly. Why does Weed Man keep a three-legged cow out back?
2: Why?
0: You prefer lean beef. Lean beef. Let's see here. Dad joke, Dan. Why do vegans never get into fights, Weed Man?
2: Why?
0: They don't like the beef. They don't like the beef. Very good. All right. Well, thank you, Weed Man, the great Weed Man. Lame jokes of the week.
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15: Okay, this is the one. 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
0: All right. Somebody asked me where that penetration line came from. It's a Goldie Hawn movie in the 1980s, by the way. I think it was called Wildcats or something.
5: Oh,
0: like that.
5: Stop. I love Goldie Hawn.
0: Yeah, that's her. She said she was like a football coach, and I think that's the movie. Pretty sure it is. All right, let's get to it right now. We have Justin in Pennsylvania. Hello, Justin. Welcome.
6: Hey, Ben. How's it going?
0: What's going on, Justin? Where are you at? What part of Pennsylvania? It's kind of a big state, Justin.
6: Pocono Mountains.
0: Oh, Poconos, very nice. All right, well, you are going to play, and you're going to go against Philip in Southern California, in Downey, California, where they have no zoning laws. Hello, a few. Hello, Philip, welcome.
7: Hey, Ben, what's going on?
0: We're doing some radio here. Well, good luck, gentlemen. Your name is your buzzer, and limited time, but your name is your buzzer. We have All-Star of All-Stars and Nickname Game. Which one do you want? Justin, you were on first.
6: All-Star of All-Stars.
0: All right. These athletes all won an All-Star game or Pro Bowl MVP for $200. Again, your name is your buzzer. This triple-double machine won back-to-back All-Star Game MVP awards back when he was a floor general for Oklahoma City, the Thunder.
6: Justin.
0: Kevin Durant. That is incorrect. Would you like to steal, Philip?
7: I'll try Russell Westbrook.
0: That is correct, Russell Westbrook. All right, $400. One of the best running backs in NFL history. He won a Pro Bowl MVP 5 years before he rushed for 2,000 yards in 2012 for the Minnesota Vikings.
6: Justin. Adrian Peterson.
0: That is correct. $600. This Hall of Famer, NBA All-Star, MVP 1979, when he was a member of the Denver Nuggets, he was known as Skywalker for his insane leaping ability.
7: Philip. David Thompson.
0: That is good. Good job by you. All right, $800. Winning the MLB All-Star Game MVP back in 1990, this former infielder is best known as being the oldest regular season position player in MLB history.
6: Justin.
0: And the oldest player... Justin.
6: Cal Ripken.
0: No. Would you like to steal, Philip? He had a very... I don't want to give any clues because you already guessed. But go ahead. You want to steal?
7: Paul Molitor?
0: No. Had a very unique batting stance. That'd be Julio Franco.
8: Nobody wins. It.
0: Nobody wins. We're all losers. But thanks for playing. Thanks for playing.
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14: It's just an observation that we've made on the show before, that there is something that is really, I don't know if it's disenchanting or just kind of a harsh dose of reality, that every Amazon box that shows up is never for you, but you're the one that's got to break them all down.
15: That's correct.
14: It's really kind of demoralizing if you think about it. Like every box that shows up to the house, it's just never got your name on it.
16: And you probably bought it.
14: Oh, yeah. That's not the other thing. Yeah.
15: But it's not as many anymore. Two are in college. The funny thing, Jonas, is you do this and you only have to deal with it one time.
14: I know. That's right.
15: I'm just telling you, bro. I'm just telling you, three is OD, man. Four is just like, you just got to laugh it off. Like, when I pull up my bank statements and look at where all my money goes, you just got to laugh at it and just be like, you know what? They're supported.

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17: All right, welcome back to the Power Trip Morning Show. Corey Cove, Meat Sauce, Paul Lambert, Zach Halverson, and John Carisol. Hi, John.
18: Hi.
17: Hello. I don't know why I have a hunch that you might have a strong take on LeBron, but the LeBron watch continues. Have you guys seen in the last like day or two, even though people like John Krasinski, who will be here in a couple of hours, even though there's a lot of experts that keep saying the Wolves make so much sense for LeBron, have you seen like when you see stories now about LeBron has not decided where he's going to go, he's not sure how soon, but it might be pretty soon. It's not even five teams they're listing. Now it's the four. It's like Warriors are an outside chance, but it's Cleveland and it's Philly and Miami. Like the, I feel like the Wolves are the one that is slowly falling off national stories. So some of the insiders are going, still makes a lot of sense. They're still really trying hard. But the national ones are starting to fade on the Wolves. Does that mean that it's a more fun surprise when he lands here, or that this is reality that it's fading?
18: I think it's reality. I can't stand him. I absolutely cannot stand
17: him. That's why I asked. I had a hunch you might.
18: But I would love if he was on the Wolves. I would love if he was on the Wolves. It does make a ton of sense. But then again, you know, when it doesn't happen, because I don't think it's going to, then I'll look at the bright side and say, we don't have to see LeBron every night in the post game, you know, pretending to read books and all his stupid. Even this, he's pretended almost like to be like, hey, I'm going to be up front and to say, I'm not coming back to L.A. And then he's got to drag it out on purpose. He knows where he's going. He's not undecided. He knew where he was going when he told L.A. that he's not going back. But he's got to do this. It's just unbearable.
17: See, how cool would it be, though, for a guy that has had that tag on him his entire career to do what you just said, do the opposite. Mm-hmm. Just announce that you're leaving the Lakers about, whatever, 5 days later, as quickly as possible. Go, I'm going to Miami. No press conference, no the decision. Yeah. Just do it the exact way we always wanted you to do it. Just as a send-off. Go, like, I'm not dragging this out. I'm going to Miami. Yeah. Can't wait. Bye.
18: Don't tell me about the labor pains. Show me the baby.
19: Yeah.
18: That's it. But that's not how he rolls.
17: If you had to guess, where do you think he goes?
18: Probably, I feel like the Philadelphia thing. Because he's been to the Heat. He's been to Cleveland.
17: It's fun to go home.
18: Yeah, but I don't know. I don't think if he's on there, they're going to win at all. If he goes to Philly, they might. I don't know. I think besides the Wolves, does that not make the most sense as far as him improving the team?
19: He'd be real good on Philly. That's as they like to say in the real estate business, that's a turnkey team. Mm-hmm. He would just show up.
18: But I don't know what his goal is. Is he trying to get a team to the title, or is he trying to go have fun? I don't know what he wants, but he really has nothing to lose.
19: No,
18: he's the second greatest player of all time.
17: His legacy is cemented.
18: Absolutely.
17: Yeah, so he's just chasing whatever he's personally chasing. It's not going to change our opinion about him at all.
19: If it's for fun, he's going to Golden State because it's warm all the time. He can play golf like he said he wanted to do when they're not playing and all that. If he truly wants to win a championship, it's Philly or here, right?
18: Yeah.
19: Because if you go to Cleveland, I don't think they can win it.
18: No.
19: I don't think he wants to play with James Harden, who's a ball dominant guard and meat sauces it on defense. I don't think he wants to go there. Miami, I don't think really. Miami'd be fun and all that.
18: James Harden needs to go to Game Day Men's Health.
19: Yeah, for sure he does. Yeah. Yeah. He needs some GOP-1s.
18: Yeah.
19: But I just think that, like, if he truly, as all the experts, Kendrick Perkins says this, Max Kellerman has said this. If he truly wanted to win, this is the team. Mm-hmm. It's plug and play. He wouldn't have to do a lot on defense. They would put him, ball would get him in a good situation, and they could win a ton of games. I don't know if they'd become the betting favorite because of Wemby.
17: They definitely would not.
19: But they would, I mean.
18: They'd be in the conversation.
19: They'd be 10 to 1, do you think?
17: Yeah, but I'm just saying they wouldn't jump San Antonio or OKC.
19: No. And, you know, I think that's the other thing about this, though. Does he really want to, if Wemby was in the East, then maybe. I think he doesn't want to play in the Western Conference because he's got an easier path than the East. That's why I think Philly makes the most sense.
18: But that's if his goal is to win a title. And, of course, his goal is to win a title every year. Of course.
19: Well, not if he goes to Golden State.
18: Well, but his goal is still to win the title,
19: sure,
18: of course.
19: Yeah.
18: But it's a lot more realistic if it is Philadelphia or here. But what is it that he wants?
17: Yeah. Attention.
19: Yeah, attention. Yeah.
17: Zachary. So,
18: hi, Zach.
17: Driveway.
18: Hi.
17: Club, you know, this morning, obviously, get out to the car, and then I drive here, and then I get out the parking ramp, and then I walk in. Now I'm looking out the window. Didn't smell like a campfire. The smoke that we were looking at yesterday is gone. So right. is this completely supposed to be out of here? Because yesterday, yesterday we were talking about how the wind was supposed to basically clear out all the smoke.
16: For now.
17: Is that the update?
16: For now. What, do you have a secret?
17: But I mean, what's for now?
16: There's
17: supposed to come back?
16: Yeah, I mean, I think Monday, if not sooner, I think I read, so.
18: As long as it's not tomorrow, we have about 9,000 children that are going to be at our house for Chloe's birthday party, and we have room inside. You guys have been to my house, but.
17: Played a lot of cars at your house.
18: Yes, sir. But outside is going to be the setup. All the games, the balloon artist, and all outside. We don't want the kids having to wear, you know, fire department respirators. So
17: make it a fun game.
16: Yeah, make it a fun game.
18: For sure.
17: Seven.
16: You could stop, drop, and roll. N95 masks from Nordo.
17: Mm-hmm. How is she already seven?
18: I have no idea.
17: It's nuts, right?
18: It's crazy.
17: It's nuts.
18: Multisyllable words.
17: Sauce doesn't even know those.
18: She hasn't told me to go back to the war lately.
17: Man, 7 years old. Yeah, well, hopefully. I don't think. It sounds like, for now, according to Zach, for now, it sounds like her party is safe.
16: Sounds like he knows, but he doesn't want to tell us.
17: He does know.
18: Yeah.
17: He's on top of things like that.
18: All the news channels, too, they said clearing throughout Friday. By Friday afternoon, we should be in the clear for smoke.
17: It doesn't smell like it. No. Right? The campfire smell from yesterday was overwhelming.
18: It was ridiculous.
17: And now it does not smell that way. Mm-hmm. This Herbert guy just did it again. Another birdie on 11. He's minus 7.
18: God.
16: Jeez.
17: He was even the green? He was even to start the day. He has 7 birdies through 11 holes.
16: Yeah, good for him, man.
17: What is he doing?
16: I don't know. He's playing good golf. That's what he's doing. I've never heard of him.
17: 2-shot lead now over Bud Cauley and Jackson Suber.
16: Good for him, man.
17: Who the hell is Lucas Herbert?
16: No He's idea.
17: Minus 7 through 11 holes.
16: I bet Gorg would know, but...
17: Damn. Dude's on fire.
16: Yeah, good for him.
17: Front page sports in a second. 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
21: Daytime highs approaching 91 with fog and spots early today under mainly sunny skies. Southwesterly winds 5 to 10 miles per hour. Slight chance of rain showers tonight. Lows dip down to about 72, mainly clear skies. Daytime highs approaching 86 tomorrow, mainly clear skies. From the Weatherology Weather Center, I'm meteorologist Paul Trombley. 99.3 The Fan, Winona. 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
19: Yeah, Holiday Wales.
17: Go
19: love
17: wake up.
19: Holiday, yeah.
17: Go get some Red Bull at Holiday. All right, good morning.
19: It's the best.
17: Wake up. All right, thanks to Holiday. Here we go. Zachary, the NHL released its expanded 84-game regular season schedule. I forgot they were expanding to 84.
19: Oh, yeah.
17: Now, the story I read said back in the day, it was temporarily for a couple of years, 84, because every team was going to have a couple of neutral site games, but that didn't last very long. People were like, this is stupid, and then it went back to 82. So it's been at 82 since the 95-96 season, but now we're at 84. The season opens September 29th. Carolina raises their banner against the Florida Panthers. The Wild open Thursday, October 1st at Nashville. The home opener is a couple days later, Saturday, October 3rd against Boston. 4 of the first 5 games for the Wild on the road. There are 2 days where all 32 teams in the NHL play. That's October 13th and April 10th. If you're a diehard hockey fan and want to watch all 32 teams, those are the 2 days. But, Zach, what do you think about this? I don't know if this is brand new or if they've been transitioning into this, but the other story I read said this new schedule has an increase in Monday afternoon games. And the reason is they're trying to give one day a week essentially to the European markets. They want to grow in that side of the world, and they're like, if we have one day where we slightly increase how many games are early afternoon. That'll be prime time in Europe, and maybe European hockey fans will jump on board. Your awesome. Thoughts about anything I just said in the last 45 seconds?
19: Yeah, I remember I looked at the schedule for the Wild yesterday, and I saw that they had a 1 o'clock game on Monday, December 28th, and I was like, that's peculiar. That's interesting. That's but, you know, I guess it makes sense. Obviously, being in a, you know, between Christmas and New Year's, you know, that's not fully out of the realm of possibility. But obviously a part of this European push, which is good. I mean, that's one thing. I mean, we you know, North American sports, if you're playing, you know, every game at 7 o'clock, that's the middle of the night. Andy knows the pain from the Vikings side when they play Monday Night Football. But he's probably, you know, we've seen how great the NFL has flourished out east. And that's because they play a lot of their games. Most of their games are in the daytime, and they can still watch them in Europe. So I like the idea. Like, obviously, growing the game. I mean, so many of our Wild players are from Europe. So much talent comes from there, and might as well reward that and give them an opportunity to watch at a reasonable hour. So I like it.
7: Well said.
18: Just think, too, if it's a home game, can take a half day at work.
19: Yeah, yeah.
18: Go hit up West 7th.
19: Yeah.
18: A couple of those nice establishments. Go watch hockey. Then come home in time for Monday Night Football.
19: Well said.
17: pros and cons on the 84 versus 82?
19: Pros won less preseason games, so that's nice. I think we just got the 4 this year, which is awesome. We've had there's been weird numbers of preseason games in the past where it's like it's gotta be like 7 or 8, and it's like it's just the worst. So to, you know, have 4 solid preseason games, and then you know, that's basically kind of what they did, is they took a couple of preseason games away and made them you know, count, and that's probably the right thing to do. Obviously, more money for the league, for the owners, for the players, and so I don't really have a problem with it. It's not a huge change, you know, 4 more points up for grabs throughout the season. So and, you know, looking at the schedule, especially without the Olympic break this year, it's I think a little bit more favorable for everybody. Not too many back-to-backs. A lot of pretty consistent Tuesday, Thursday, you know, some Friday games, you know, a lot of Saturday games. In fact, you know, December is very consistent for the Wild. Tuesdays and Saturdays, pretty much the entire month, you will be able to listen to Wild hockey right here on The Fan. So excited for it. Excited to get it going. It's only a couple months away.
17: The Twins are back at it starting tonight. They are at the Chicago Cubs at 7:05. The Twins are 48-49 at the break. 3 games behind Chicago and Cleveland. The first 7 games post All-Star break are on the road. 3 against the Cubs, and then 4 against the team they're chasing, Cleveland.
19: Oh, yeah. Perfect. I forgot that started again tonight. Yeah, we'll see.
17: Back at it tonight.
19: Yeah, we'll see. What the trade deadline is a very important date for you Twins fans, and who think that maybe they're turning a corner. If they don't add or significantly add to a bullpen that is going to cost them games down the stretch, then it's the same old Twins. I mean, it's not like they're going to add, you know, Juan Soto, but they should at least try and add. They never do. They try and pick up these waiver guys to fill in a bullpen that is awful, and we'll see what they do. I think it's August 3rd is the trade deadline, so it's a day to watch. And if they can stay above 500 or stay around the number they're at, maybe they add. We'll see, because the AL Central is horrible.
17: I'm gonna go ahead and assume you're not gonna answer the poll ads, but who do you give the most credit to for the 48-49 start?
19: Shelton. I mean, the players too, but Shelton. Shelton has taken a group of guys that fell apart at the end of the season last year. They didn't really add. They stripped away all their players. And the Correa bit, now that you look at it, was probably the right move, because I don't even think he plays for Houston.
18: But I had no problem with that. It was trading away guys.
19: Who's the guy they traded to Toronto that had like 5 years of control? Griffin Jacks. Varland. Yeah.
17: Well, Varland made the All-Star game.
19: Right. They gave him away, right?
18: With like, team control still...
19: Correct.
18: In hand.
19: And that was the one where, like, the Gleemans and the Bonus of the world were like, I get the Correa bit. You weren't going to pay him that money. I think he's hurt. I don't even think he's played yet.
18: He didn't want to be here.
19: And he didn't want to be here. And the second he found out that it was possible to be traded, he was like, I want out. I want to go to Houston. But when you're trading guys that have like a bunch of control left for nothing,
18: stupid. And
19: it's stupid. Oh,
17: this
19: it was
17: dude,
19: just a this money
17: dude
19: dump.
17: Is putting for birdie again.
19: Mm-hmm. Yeah, and he makes it.
17: I get, well, you spoiled it.
19: Oh, sorry.
17: You're, like, you're 5 seconds ahead of us.
7: You got your peacock over there.
19: No, I make,
17: that's a long-ass putt. He drills this one, too? This guy's on fire, man.
19: Right down the hatch.
17: God, wow. Minus 8 through 12. Yeah. Lucas yeah. Herbert,
19: yep.
17: 8 under for the round and for the tournament.
19: But yeah.
17: He has freaking 8 birdies through 12 right. holes. What is going on with this kid? And who is he? And why did Rosie not take him?
19: I think he was going to. I think he got sniped.
17: He's a 3-shot lead now over Suber, Cauley, and Morikawa, but Cauley's about to bogey, so he'll drop out of that little group. Although Suber's about to birdie possibly here as well. So we got a bunch of no-names here that are red hot at the top.
19: Boom.
17: That one just dropped in. So Suber's all by himself in second at minus 6.
19: He's 30.
17: That's his 5th birdie today.
18: I think the last time it was here when Spieth won, it was like 12 under. But at this pace,
17: man,
18: it's going to be like TPC Twin Cities. It'll be like 18, 19 under.
17: This is like an all-time run, right? What's the course record?
19: Well, I mean, I don't know how many 59s you see, but he's on pace for that, man. 59 is like that magic PGA number where you get a 59 in you. That's outstanding. I mean, he's on pace, obviously, for a 59.
7: I mean, his best finish in any is like it was tied for 13th in the 2022 PGA. Other than that, like the last, he was cut in the U.S. Open.
19: Rosie.
7: Cut in last year's Open.
18: 8 under 62 is the competitive course record. So, I mean,
19: well, that's what he's at.
18: He's
19: right
18: at
19: now.
18: That right now.
17: 8 under.
19: Yeah, good for him.
17: With what, 6 holes to go?
19: Yeah.
17: Damn.
19: Good for him, man.
18: Wow.
17: The Lynx host Portland tomorrow at 7:00. The Lynx have the best record in the WNBA at 19-6. Portland Fire.
19: Oh, yeah.
17: In the Twin Cities tomorrow.
19: Yeah. Good for them.
18: Portland Fire?
17: Yes, sir.
18: Hopefully there's no smoke.
19: Well played.
18: That's a terrible joke, yeah.
17: I just like saying for now.
19: Yeah.
17: You're right. Zach sounded like he had a secret.
19: Yeah, like he knows.
17: He had information that he didn't want to share with the class.
19: Like he's like Randy and thinks the government controls the wind.
17: Do they?
19: I don't know. Ask Randy the next time he comes over to your house.
17: He's there right now.
19: Well, text him.
17: He's working until 9.
19: Why 9?
17: Apparently he has to go. He's got other jobs around town. But he's
7: Does he work outside in the smoke?
17: No, just indoors.
19: Does he park in the garage?
17: No, he parks in the street.
19: Oh. Well, good for Randy.
17: And then he, like, normally goes around the back, I guess.
19: Yeah. Oh, okay.
17: Yeah. I don't know what he's doing. Yeah, he's working on something.
19: Oh, good for him, man. Good for Randy.
17: Again, you have a lot of really dumb friends, but he's not one of them, and I'll tell you why. Again, he's been working on my house for, what, almost 12 years? Has never charged me
19: once. He's not a nice guy. Real nice guy, that
17: hot ass.
19: He goes
17: out of his way to say that he works pro bono.
19: Yeah, he does. I think he says that a lot. Anytime you're brought up.
17: He said he's extremely pro bono is what he says.
19: Yeah, well, like,
18: okay. More, like Cher? Cher was pro bono.
17: Yeah. So was that tree.
19: Oh. Yeah. Oh,
17: actually, the tree was anti-bono.
18: True.
19: Yeah, very. Yeah. My God.
18: If it was pro bono, it would have caught him and gently set him aside.
19: Yeah,
18: and,
19: right.
7: Like, what are you doing here,
19: Today's
7: man?
19: Not your day, man.
7: You're not supposed to.
19: No. Wow.
7: I've heard of the giving tree. That's the killing tree.
19: Jeez, Becky.
17: You know, is it Will Ferrell in The Office? Is he the one that says, everybody that I know that skis is dead?
19: Wow.
17: Is that the line? Or something like that? By the way, I gave his new show, The Hawk, a chance yesterday. That new golf show that looks like Billy Madison. Or not Me Billy too. Madison. Happy Gilmore.
19: Yeah.
17: You gave it a shot?
18: Mm-hmm.
17: How many episodes?
18: I'm part of the way through one.
19: Oof.
17: Oh, well, and gave up?
7: Very good.
18: Yeah. Tim was home alone yesterday and was said it was good and he was watching it. Mm-hmm. Maybe I just need to be in a different frame of mind, but I did not like it.
17: Yeah, I gave the first episode my full attention, and then I had it kind of just rolling while I started to lose interest. The show is not good. I can just stop right there. It's not good.
18: Right.
17: However, because it's Will Ferrell, about once an episode, it's like, God dang, that's good.
18: Yeah.
17: So
18: he's brilliant no matter what he does.
17: It's essentially Happy Gilmore, but filthier, right? He's swearing a lot on the golf course. He's swearing a ton off the golf course. He's like a self-centered former champion trying to get back on the PGA Tour. His son is like this new hotshot golfer that does everything the right way.
18: Yeah.
17: He's washed up. It's
18: kind of Eastbound and Down-ish.
17: It does feel a little bit like Eastbound and Down. Yeah, it's just, it's not great, but it's got very small pockets of, God, man, Will Ferrell is just so freaking good. So
18: yep.
17: It's not a show I would recommend to anybody, but I've laughed a couple of times.
18: I'll probably watch more episodes at some point. I was thankful when Chloe walked into the room because I was like, gotta turn it.
19: Yeah.
17: Yep.
18: I was like, yeah, it's fine.
17: Unless you want the C-bomb on the golf course multiple times, because the C-bomb comes out pretty frequently. He gets very upset.
18: Yep.
19: One of the reviews is the Hawk isn't close to making the cut.
17: No.
19: That's funny.
17: It's not good. It just has moments.
18: Of cuss words the other day, she was like, I think I'm ready to learn about football this year.
19: No.
18: And I was like, perfect. I will teach you. Yes. She's like, I'll ask questions. And then there was a pause and she goes, can I say bad words at the TV? And I said,
17: well, that's part of watching football.
19: Yeah.
17: She learned that from dad. Yeah. She learned that from watching you.
18: And I said, no, I don't cuss in front of her during football games. It's a little different.
19: Yeah. Though. It's a little greasy.
18: That doesn't count. Yeah. The kid.
17: Isn't it crazy how kids pick up on that stuff? It's like she doesn't even really want to learn about the sport. She just wants access to swear words.
18: Right. Yeah.
19: Well, she loves swear words.
18: When I swear during football games, it's not a whisper.
19: No. I've watched football games with you. It is definitely not, but that's what makes it fun.
18: Especially last year. A lot of cussing.
19: Yeah.
17: All right. If you're not going to watch Will Ferrell cuss this weekend, it sounds like the rest of the world is going to watch The Odyssey on IMAX. Everybody's raving about it. We'll talk to Mr. Z about it in a second. Then we'll do What Really Matters. About a little over an hour from now, the room starts to fill up. Kelsey Cook, Chad Greenway, John Krasinski, Dov Lambert, and Kreese will square off at 8:15 for quarterfinal number one of the Initials Invitational. And one of you listeners gets to guess and gets a crack at $120,000 with the St. Paul Federal Credit Union Initials jackpot. But Mr. Z, an Odyssey after this.
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4: All right, let's dive in because this movie is going to be gigantic. Hi, Mr. Z.
5: Hey, guys, what's up?
4: This has to be one of those weekends that you relish because, look, we talk a lot about when a movie comes out and it's like, well, it looks pretty good, but that looks like something I can just wait for, you know, to watch it at home on a streaming service. It doesn't look like it's a big screen kind of a situation. I don't have to see it in the theater. Now, this movie, The Odyssey, everybody is screaming the exact opposite, right? That you have to see it in the theater. You have to see it in IMAX. You have to see it on the biggest screen possible, as loud as possible. Tickets are selling like crazy. The reviews are unbelievable. Everybody's super jacked for Christopher Nolan's The Odyssey.
5: Yeah, yeah, this is definitely a cinemaphile's movie because it's even in parts maybe where the movie is in a building to something or not super exciting or whatever. It's he's done an amazing job of making a true epic film with everything being it is a beautiful film. Beautifully shot movie. I don't know that if some people have asked me, you know, I don't have an IMAX near me. It's okay. It's totally fine to not see it in IMAX. IMAX has done a really good job of branding their theaters. And there's some wonderful IMAXs. There's some IMAXs that are just okay. But yes, definitely see it on with your good sound on a big screen. And then I'll get into the movie itself because the movie itself isn't a perfect movie. I mean, there's some times that maybe the first 20 minutes sometimes it can be a little slow in parts, but it's totally fine because it's so perfectly shot and perfectly acted.
4: Is it appropriate for a 12-year-old? Because I want to go, but I might have to drag the 12-year-old with. What's the age range for this? I know it's rated R, but. Is it
5: rated R?
4: Go ahead.
5: It's a good question. The age range, the 12-year-old, I think the content is fine for, for a well-adjusted 12-year-old. Mm-hmm. I'm trying to think back. The length is long, 3 hours, and so it has to be somebody who's willing to put in the time. And then there are some disturbing kind of scenes, but I don't think it's anything that's going to throw anyone off a 12-year-old. But so for me, the biggest thing is you can't really bring it. It's not a popcorn movie you bring the whole family to and sit down and get your soda and your popcorn, because some people are going to be a younger person might be super bored, especially if they're not familiar with The Odyssey at all, because that's kind of part of it is appreciating what he did by bringing it to the big screen.
4: Since this movie has been getting rave reviews, I see a lot of people on social media basically now doing their Christopher Nolan ranking. And where does this one fall? Right. Following Memento, Insomnia, Batman Begins, Prestige, Dark Knight, Inception, Dark Knight Rises, Interstellar, Dunkirk, Tenet, Oppenheimer, The Odyssey. Ballpark, I didn't give you any heads up on this. Where do you put this in terms of his entire filmography for you personally?
5: Yep. I did kind of put one together in my head. I think I posted one last night. I lean towards, I remember seeing Memento when it first came out and was like shaken at how amazingly written that movie was. So I kind of lean towards my top three are Inception, Memento, and Interstellar. And that's tough to break into that. And I don't think, for example, I don't have Oppenheimer in my top five. I believe I put Odyssey in at number five. And not that this is a hot take. My number four is Batman Begins rather than Dark Knight because I love the origin story so much. So that's my top five, is that this just slips in after those four.
4: Something I've seen, and Zach, maybe you can back me up. You're the youngest of this group. There's a lot of people, especially on Instagram, that'll do like movie rankings or movie drafts or movie auctions, and they end up on my algorithm. And if you are in your 20s, it seems like Interstellar in that group might be the best movie ever made. Like, wow. That generation seems to be obsessed with Interstellar. Am I missing something, Zach, or not?
0: Or is that not you?
3: I guess. I mean, I remember watching. I remember liking. I don't remember hearing that hype, I guess. But I could be wrong. That could have. I mean, that was right.
0: Maybe you're getting old.
3: Well, that kind of came up.
1: Maybe you are.
3: That came out right when, like, I mean.
0: 2014.
3: Yeah. So, I graduated in 13. So, yeah, if you're going for the movies, if you're having, you know, great, awesome, fun, young people time, then yeah. You're probably going to remember fondly.
1: Young people time.
0: Young people time. No, I don't know. It's got this weird generational push, though, to be considered like one of the all-time greats.
1: I've never seen it.
0: It's fantastic.
1: Yeah, I've heard that it's outstanding, obviously.
0: Are there awards coming for The Odyssey? Like, is there individual acting performances that are going to be discussed when it comes Academy Award time next year?
5: Yeah, I would assume so. It's funny because this stuff happens. You never know. Things change so much over time when a movie like first comes out and it gets a buzz, and then there's going to be a backlash at some point, you know. And then, well, maybe it wasn't as good as everyone said it was. Or that's just how the media works. So as of right now, it would be there's no way you could say this isn't best director, best cinematography, best actor, best actress. Matt Damon, everyone loves Matt Damon, but he pulls this off of 20 years ago, if you said Matt Damon is going to be Odysseus, it would be like, that's a little silly. But with Anne Hathaway and Tom Holland and Matt Damon, John Bernthal, a couple other people, that it would be hard to imagine it not sweeping.
1: Mr. Z, this might be a dumb question, but I'm good at that. Yeah. What'll make more money, this or the new Spider-Man?
5: That's actually not a dumb question because it's an easy, easy answer. It's not even going to be close. That Spider-Man is going to be probably the biggest movie of the year. We're looking at possibly $225 million opening weekend, maybe $250 million, whereas this one is looking at about $100. And the difference being is that movies... With everything said, with all wanting great movies and wanting all this stuff, movies for dollars, box office, comes down to families going out to movies on the weekend and bringing the kids and a movie where everyone can go to. Every kid, every adult. You need to have that big swing that catches, you know, a huge population that goes out to the movie. This will get every grown-up who loves movies will go out to see Odyssey, but you're not going to take the whole grandma and grandpa and Billy and Bobby and go to the theater. So it won't be close, but if you look at adults, you know, over 25, Odyssey will probably have more than Spider-Man.
1: All right.
0: Do you think there's going to be backlash or a course correction because of Moana's response? Because this did not go the way I think Disney wanted it to go.
5: Yeah, yes and no, because 6 months before Moana came out, everyone was in the industry. It was like, that seems weird because it's too quick. It's too fast to be putting out a live action Moana. We just had Moana 2. Everyone knew it. And so then when it comes out and it doesn't do well, and people, no one was surprised. We were looking at like 50 to 60 million and it did about 45. So it wasn't really that disappointing for most people, because we kind of knew it since the day they announced it. So yes and no, they knew what was coming too. Disney did. So yes, there will be, but it wasn't simply because of the box office opening. It was because they made a mistake. They decided to push through it, and it didn't work. So.
0: All right. Anything else?
5: The bigger backlash. I would say bigger backlash. Backlash is wrong because that's a negative connotation. The bigger one is what we saw with Obsession, probably the biggest one, along with Backrooms and stuff like that, where these little studios, Focus and A24, put up movies aimed at young people, the YouTube generation, and that making way more money than Moana did. And that's going to be the repercussions you'll see for a couple of years.
0: Interesting. Wow. Thanks, Mr. Z. Appreciate it, man.
5: All right, take care. Bye.
0: And there you go.
1: Bye.
0: All right, you guys on The Odyssey or not?
1: I mean, I don't know. Maybe it's 3 hours, man. I don't know if it's something I'd sit through. Like, I don't really know. Like, I know the story. It's about a guy trying to get home, and then, like, there's a cyclops, and there's bad weather, and there's people. I don't really know.
3: Spoiler.
1: I don't think I'll see it, no. Like, I'd see it at home. I don't think I'd go see it in the theater.
0: You just ruined the whole movie.
1: Well, I think it's, as somebody said, it can't be a spoiler. It's a 6,000-year-old story.
2: If you haven't read the story, you've had a chance by now, right?
1: Yeah.
0: Well, it can be spoiled.
1: How?
0: Tell me the whole story. What happens?
1: Okay, so there's this guy named Osidius. And Osidius is fighting the 600-year war. And he's like, I've had enough. I'm going to go back. But then he runs into all these troubles as his kingdom is going to be taken by somebody else who is a suitor for his lover. And I think he makes it back to his kingdom.
0: So you've read it.
1: No, I just regurgitated what Hawk said like a month ago when we asked him. Isn't that right?
0: I don't know, but again, I can speak on behalf of him. We all hate when you paraphrase what
1: we
0: say. No,
1: but I think that's kind of what... No, he likes me. You hate me. He likes me.
0: I don't hate you at all.
1: I think it's something
0: you
1: like
0: that. You complete me.
1: I appreciate that. But it's something about how they think he's dead, but then his kingdom or whatever is going to be taken over by a bunch of dudes that want to be the king, but his wife and son are...
0: You're thinking of King Ralph with John Goodman.
1: Great film. Great. You know who loved that movie?
0: Dov.
1: Hawk. He loved RV.
0: Let's do What Really Matters. When we come back, we'll do scores and stats around the world of sports. We'll give you a open championship leaderboard update. Initials at 8:15, John Kreisel, Dov Lambert, Kelsey Cook, John Krasinski, Chad Greenway. They square off in quarterfinal number one. That's at 8:15. 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
17: 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Nine quarterfinals, the winners will advance. We will schedule round two based on who advances. There are wild cards, so whoever the top scorers are that don't win will advance as well. And in the past, we've tried to determine exactly what that means, but every year there's three, sometimes there's six, so we're just gonna, the committee will figure that out, the wild cards down the road, but at least nine people will advance to round two starting today. You guys ready to figure out who's moving on? 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
17: All right, let's go around the room, see who's playing, who they're playing for. 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
17: Chad Greenway, how are you?
21: I'm doing well. Welcome. I can't complain.
19: Yeah. Skull.
17: Everything good?
21: Skull Vikes.
17: What's new in Greenway's world? What's going on, man?
21: Oldest is shipped off to college all summer, which has been interesting. Dynamic for the family. That was tough. That might have been the most emotional thing I've had in a while. But she's doing well. Kids are doing great. We're chasing kids around, but trying to get in that lake once in a while, like everybody else.
17: Her her first game at Kentucky is when?
21: That's a good question. I think late November is when she
17: starts.
21: Late
17: November.
21: Yes.
17: Man, that's going to be super cool.
19: But the grind has already started.
21: Grind starting. Oh, yeah.
17: Yep. Good for her.
21: It's like a full-time job, which I love.
19: Mm-hmm.
21: Yeah.
17: Dov Lambert is here. Hi, Dov. What happens if Dov wins, Sauce?
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17: From The Athletic, John Krasinski returns to the Initials Invitational. Hi, John.
22: What's up, guys?
17: How are you, man?
22: Good. I'm great. Let's do this.
17: People can read your stuff at The Athletic, and it's a pay site, I've been told.
22: It is a pay site, part of the New York Times, but if you watch on Twitter, we put a lot of free links out.
20: You guys do. I appreciate that.
21: Can You're I welcome. Just tell you that Can he's you one of the good ones?
17: He is one of the good ones.
20: John's the best.
21: Yeah. I mean, yeah, in the locker room, he's kind of a... His eyes stay high.
22: That's right.
21: But he's...
22: And they have to be higher for me, Chad, because I'm 5'7", so it's like I got to crane the neck up a little bit more.
21: He's one of the good ones, though.
17: Because you're an employee of the New York Times, you get access to all those games for free.
22: All the games for free.
17: Yeah. Are you good at Wordle?
22: No, not at all.
17: You're not good at Wordle?
22: Nope. So I'm just hoping to get one or two here and get out of here.
17: Fair enough. Kelsey Cook has a big announcement on Monday. You can follow her on social media to see where that special is going to be. You recorded it a couple months ago. That was the Fitzgerald, correct? Is that where that was?
23: Yeah, Fitzgerald Theater.
17: That was awesome.
23: Thank you. Thanks for coming.
17: Yeah, so that'll be... And apparently Marnie ruined it by laughing like a squirrel being murdered.
21: I can't wait to listen to this.
23: Listen for that. I mean, you can't miss it.
17: I can't wait to find out if it's her. because I know that was their plan. And they wanted to do it just to be a part of the special.
19: She'll know, too. Oh, God, when she watches it, she'll be like, yeah,
17: that was me.
19: Or no, it wasn't.
23: Yeah.
17: We'll have to play clips of it and analyze, like, the Bruder film, whether or not it was actually Marnie's left.
21: I'm just proud of Corey left his house that night.
17: I did.
21: That's good for you.
17: I did leave the house.
21: Talk about branching out.
17: I know. It was a big day for me. Sauce, what happened if Kelsey wins?
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17: 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There we go. You guys ready to maybe give away some money?
20: Yeah, yes. Man. Mm-hmm.
17: One of our callers gets a crack at $120,000. It's time for the jackpot.
1: Now.

0: There.
1: Yeah, sorry, when you transfer the call or whatever, it gets lost for a second. Marnie's the name, going for a walk in Fargo, North Dakota right now. Skies are shining and apparently shining all over Kelsey Cook. My God, what a performance.
2: Oh, thanks.
1: I'm inspired and sending you a long distance hug and wishing I was in the studio right now. Just wrap you in my arms.
3: Calm down. Wishing or fantasizing?
4: Yeah, say, two different things there.
1: What's the difference? What's the difference?
5: Marnie, were you listening earlier when we were discussing whether or not you're the weird laugh on Kelsey's special that comes out soon?
1: Oh, no, I wasn't. That would have been my friend Shannon because she practiced her laugh before we went to the special.
2: Oh, my God.
4: I love that.
6: That's awesome.
4: Can you mimic what it sounded like?
1: Sure. It was, there was kind of a pause in between and it was a ha, ha, ha, ha.
5: No, that wasn't it.
2: That's not the one I'm thinking of. Dang, I mean, now I will.
6: That's a squirrel getting banged.
4: Yeah.
6: That's not getting murdered.
4: Yeah. 1,000%.
2: So it's going to be fun to listen for that now, though, if I watch it back. But the one I was thinking of is not like that.
1: Oh, go ahead.
2: Oh, no, we were just saying before that there is a really distinct one, but it's just, like, very high-pitched, almost squealing. And so I didn't know if that was the one.
5: No, it's not Rosie.
1: Oh. Okay, well, I'm going to have to check with Shannon because she had different variations depending on how funny the jokes were.
2: Oh, so, all right. Ooh. Oh, my God.
6: Wow. Wow. I'm going to need to know
2: potential for hurt feelings here.
1: Okay. The microphone picked up the laughter in the second deck where we were. Thanks for the ticket, Kelsey.
2: You have to ask, and I would have given them to you.
4: Like there was two shots in that same sentence.
5: For a stalker, she seems to hate you.
2: I know.
4: Isn't that part of the stalking game a little bit?
6: Right? Yeah. That's right before it gets violent.
4: I hate you so much, I love you.
5: Oh, Marnie,
1: no,
5: all right.
1: The whole thing when I was listening to the game this morning, as soon as Kelsey got one, I was like, oh, my God, if she somehow wins this game, she's coming back.
6: There's
1: and
6: another
1: I will
6: shot.
1: Be at the rest of the invitational day. So that's all I was thinking of. So well done, Kelsey. That was a hell of a performance.
2: Yeah. Thanks,
5: again,
2: Marnie.
5: Again, planning where Kelsey is. That's not going to hold. Yep. That's going to be bad on the deposition. Marnie, and we also had Waldrug, and you're from the Dakotas, so Waldrug was one of them. I'm sure you got that one.
1: Yeah, but we don't have those in North Dakota.
5: You're from the Dakotas.
1: Yeah,
5: the Dakotas.
1: Maybe in thing. Like Medora, but that is truly a South Dakota thing. So yeah.
6: There's more
1: I can't
6: than
1: agree
6: one.
1: I didn't get that.
6: No.
5: I guess there's two of them.
4: Lay off, Mars.
6: Oh, there is a Waldrug in Medora?
4: No.
6: I was going to say.
1: Maybe. That would be the only.
6: I didn't know
1: place.
6: There was like a little one.
4: That's ours, okay? Badlands. Can we have one thing in South Dakota, please?
6: And Deadwood.
4: Yeah.
6: South Dakota bangs.
4: Yeah, it does.
5: Yeah, you love Deadwood.
6: I love Deadwood.
5: Marnie, thanks for your time. Appreciate it.
6: The city, not the ailment.
1: Of course. See you soon, Kelsey. Call me later.
2: Okay, love you. Bye.
6: Those were three subtle shots she took at you. Yeah. Just
4: unreal.
5: Greasy. What's wrong with front row balcony at the Fitz? That's a good seat.
2: That's a good seat.
5: It's a really good spot.
2: People request that specifically.
5: Yeah, I was like 12 rows behind her. I didn't complain.
4: That's probably the best seat in the house almost, right? Because you're just kind of looking down. I've never been in that theater, but typically that first row is amazing.
6: You spot. Don't get picked on by the comedian.
4: Yeah. Right.
2: Marnie, away. If Marnie requests tickets for the next taping, I will put her in those exact seats again.
4: Yeah, that's actually
5: Well, don't forget, she will be at TI November 5th to watch you and Chad and Cy and Tommy. So
6: put her in the back row.
5: Just a member of the show. In the back row for that show.
3: Well, that should be compliant with her...
5: 100 yards away.
2: Yeah, the restraining order.
5: The restraining order?
2: Yeah.
5: Johnny K, on a serious note, basketball related, since you're all over this thing, let's say LeBron doesn't show up, right?
4: Johnny K still here?
5: Well, yeah, he's over there. Do you like the LaMelo fit or not?
7: Really like the LaMelo fit. I think this is going to be super fun. There's going to be nights where you're pulling your hair out at what he does out there, but most of the time it's going to be really exciting. But the biggest thing for me, my mom just sent me a text message.
4: Oh.
7: Just wanted you to know you just got kicked out of the game. Kelsey just beat you. Love you. Bye. Thanks, Mom. She didn't know it was live, apparently, but she's just like, first time I've ever been shut out, and then my mom just drives the stake into my heart.
4: So she knows you're here, right?
7: Yeah, I don't think so.
5: I like that she didn't even really rip you. She just reported on what happened.
7: You got
5: shut out and Kelsey won. Yeah,
7: she reports the news. That's where I got it from.
2: I'll Venmo her. I did that on purpose to talk a little smack.
5: All right. If you guys don't mind escorting Kelsey to her car to make sure Marnie's not downstairs, that would be great. Chad, thanks for your time, man. Good to see you, buddy.
4: Yeah, thanks for having me. It was awesome. And I know one's not a guarantee to get me back.
5: Well, you never know.
4: But hey, maybe I'll take you out for coffee or something and kind of, you know.
5: I can be bribed.
4: Nuggets. Or nuggies.
5: I can be bribed. I can be bribed. John Criesel, you're the best. Good to see you, buddy.
6: Great to see you. I'll be in next Thursday, not Friday. So
5: sounds good.
6: Perfect.
5: John Krasinski, despite what your mom says, thanks for your time.
7: Thanks for having me.
5: Dav, I wish I could say the same. See you later. Kelsey Cook, you're the best. You are moving on to round two and your announcement on social media on Monday where that special can be found. So follow Kelsey all over Twitter. You're not on Twitter anymore, right? It's just Instagram.
2: But Instagram, everywhere else.
5: Everywhere,
2: at Kelsey Cook
5: but
2: Comedy.
5: Twitter.
4: Following right now. Yeah. Check this thing out.
5: All right.
2: Thank you.
5: Power Trip back with game number two on Monday. Hawks back on Tuesday, but we're back 5:30 to 9 Monday. 9 to noon is next. Everybody have a good weekend. See ya.
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9: The Twins resume the regular season tonight on the road against the Chicago Cubs. Minnesota is currently tied with the Seattle Mariners for the final AL wildcard spot. LeBron James' decision is reportedly imminent with the Timberwolves still on the table alongside Golden State, Philadelphia, and Denver. And the University of Minnesota Golden Gophers are preparing for the start of the football season. That'll be on September 3rd against Eastern Illinois.
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14: This Sunday, watch with us and Nordo at Boardwalk Kitchen and Bar as a World Cup champion will be crowned. We'll have the finals on, the final match, tons of games, prizes, and of course, great drink specials. The party starts at 1 p.m. Sunday, Boardwalk Kitchen and Bar in Shakopee, Nords.
15: Yeah, I'm really pumped for that. Boardwalk in Shakopee. And so, full disclosure, I haven't been to Boardwalk before. I've driven by it and I've been in the area a ton, but this will indeed be the first time I've ever been there. But I can't tell you the hype behind this place, and I'm so excited to be there on Sunday because they got this back patio bit in this area. You're basically less than a stone's throw, like 20 feet from the rails, so you're able to watch live racing on Sunday. You're going to be able to get some free swag and enjoy some Mick Ultras and some Stella beer. You're going to be able to watch Spain just absolutely stifle Argentina, which I don't know if that part's going to happen. We shall see. It's going to be a fun matchup. But yes, starting at 1, I believe kickoff for the game itself is at 2. Is that accurate, Brett?
14: That is correct.
15: Yeah, so party starts at 1. Have a couple of sodas.

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0: 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Where are we headed to first, Brett?
1: Well, where else?
2: Number one.
1: When this tournament started, I thought we're going to have...
0: We're talking about the Open at Royal Birkdale?
1: No, we're not. We will.
0: Oh. Which tournament?
1: We have basically 5 weeks to just milk the crap out of it. You and me. And it's over after this weekend.
0: It
1: you
0: is.
1: Have your watch party. You'll have the third place game tomorrow and the championship or the World Cup final on Sunday. So that's what we'll talk about.
0: Yeah, Boardwalk and Shakopee for an absolute party on Sunday, indeed.
1: Exactly. So Spain and Argentina is your final. We talked about yesterday just the absolute embarrassing collapse that England had in the semifinal.
0: It was an English collapse of the ages, yes.
1: Absolutely. So they take on France in the third place game that absolutely no one wants to play in. So there you have it. World Cup, the last four. They play the opposites, essentially. You're down to the final. Your thoughts?
0: You know, well, I've never thought of this, and I'll bring it up over the course of the next the final stretch here, because my buddy John's going to be in studio. We're going to talk about youth sports development. We're going to talk about that English collapse of the ages. That is, again, nothing short of embarrassing.
1: Can we retract the Jamie O'Hara bit?
0: You know what? We will. Why not? It's a Friday. You found it. I didn't know you spent so much free time listening to British radio. But
1: sometimes.
0: But I'm thankful for it. And you found an elite nugget. I've never thought about this before. The third place game is terrible.
1: Yeah, why do they do it?
0: It is frustrating. Well, somebody's got to be in third place. We got to decide.
1: Yes.
0: So
1: the answer is money.
0: Let's be professional. It's one more game with pride. So France and England, you know, do your thing. I mean, I don't even know if they go. Do they go with full fresh lineups?
1: I was about to say, is Mbappe playing?
0: They probably do.
1: That's what I'm thinking.
0: And frankly, France and England, if I'm either one of them, like I'm still sour, no doubt. But if I'm France, I still want to put four on England. And if I'm England and I'm Bellingham, you know, if anything, this might sound stupid, Bellingham or Kane, it's like, can I notch a couple more World Cup goals? I know you can get that can get ugly and seem trivial, but World Cup stats matter. Those sorts of things. These guys are prideful dudes. This is the last real stage they're going to be on until they start working for their respective clubs. I think it'll be full force on Saturday. So, but I still don't care about it.
1: Yeah.
0: It's over for them.
1: And if I'm Harry,
0: all I care about is Sunday.
1: If I'm Harry Kane, you know, I'm not old, but I'm certainly not young. Why am I playing in this third place game that doesn't mean anything when I can rest a little bit more and get ready for my season in Germany, you know, okay, where you make your money?
0: What's an extra day of rest going to do for a guy that has really, I mean, positioned himself? You'll talk about Harry Kane probably top three-ish, top five performers at the World Cup stage when it's all said and done for him. And I even saw something, Harry Kane's like, you know, thinking about or seeing Messi at 39. And by no means do I believe Harry Kane can be 39 and still producing at his personal peak level the way Messi is performing at his. But the way he plays, the position he plays, this doesn't have to be his last World Cup. So I think you should go out, find another penalty, find another tally on Saturday.
1: He certainly loves doing that.
0: But I'm not going to watch it because I don't care. I don't care about who's third and who's fourth. I care about whether Messi is going to provide the greatest final act that we could potentially ever dream of for a guy that's already basically, you know, in Argentina, that I think there's still people in Argentina that argue Maradona, if he didn't have kind of the extracurricular bits, that he was actually as good, if not better, than Messi. But for him to get that second World Cup this way, literally carrying the entire team, the Enzo Fernandezes of the world, who aren't bad players by any stretch. He plays for Chelsea, in fact. He's a good player. He ain't what he is with Messi. And the way these guys lift their level to meet this guy, the way they look at this guy, for him to end up on top would be incredible. The other end of it, and this is going to be boring for people because Messi's Messi. Everyone knows who Messi is. They're going to be bored with the idea that Oyarzabal, some dude that plays for Real Sociedad, nobody even knows where the hell that is, who's got 30-some goals for his country. This band of, you know, they're kind of a motley crew, not of misfits, good players again, but Lamine Yamal has not shown up the way that you wanted the young star to this tournament, the way Mbappe did as an 18 or 19-year-old in 2018. He's just kind of part of the mix. And he causes frustrations and things. He's active. He can be dangerous, but who? No, nobody's chasing legacies with Spain the way that Messi is. And so, but to that end, I'm still incredibly surprised. You're getting on FanDuel Sportsbook, you're getting 2.5 to 1 for Argentina to win. You're getting 2.5 to 1 on Messi to win in regulation against the heavily favored Spaniards. Just something to think about if you happen to live in a place where you can place wagers that that Messi finds his way one more time.
1: Which we don't. Couple other notes. Mauricio Pochettino said he would make a decision regarding his future as U.S. men's national team head coach next week. He's in talks with U.S. Soccer for an extension through the 2030 World Cup.
0: I like him.
1: Also, winners of the World Cup this year will be awarded championship rings in addition to the trophy and gold medal, just to make it a little more American.
0: Yeah.
1: So good for them.
0: We like rings.
1: Also, the Open is
0: something in full- to pawn off if things go south later in life.
1: Exactly. The Open. Lucas Herbert. Who?
0: Aussie. Oi.
1: He's 8 under through 2 rounds. He is your leader. Jackson, I'm going to go with Suber, Cameron Young, Sam Burns, Matt Wallace round out the top 5.
0: Well, hold on.
1: Scottie Scheffler, 3 under, T13 right now is what I've got.
0: Well, okay. But you're selling Herbert short. I just wanted to do Aussie. Yes. Oi. Yeah, he's 8 under through 2 rounds. He was 8 under today.
1: Yeah.
0: And he was 9 under, and I think he bogeyed 18, but he has emerged from obscurity like a freaking freight train. And so he's shooting a 62. I don't know what the record is there at Royal Birkdale. I assume I would have read something that said he set a record or tied a record. But an unbelievable round for Lucas Herbert, the Aussie, as we continue with day 2 of the Open. And, you know, with we had Rocco on yesterday, and you said he's just... you said that Scheffler is 3 under?
1: Yes, 3 under. He birdied 5, but he parred everything else today. So he's T13. He's just lurking.
0: One birdie. Okay.
1: Yeah, he's lurking, but he's got to get hot.
0: Absolutely.
1: Rory, by the way, is 1 under. He's already finished today. T39 for him.
0: Any other pressing bits as part of News du Nord?
1: I think we got it covered. Okay. Baseball's playing. LeBron says he's not ready to reveal his next team, so we're still waiting on that. We're going to milk that a little bit longer, speaking of milking things. Yeah, that's where we're at.
0: What if he likes us?
1: He could.
0: And maybe even if he likes us, he still goes to Philly, or he still goes to Cleveland, he still goes to Miami. We do remain the best spot for him from a basketball standpoint.
1: 100%.
0: Will he see it the same way? Cold winter nights in Minnesota. Like, that matters. Barely ever here. Who cares about that stuff? We deserve it, is what we do. My next guest is shaking his head, but he's a Bucks fan, and they've completely dismantled his entire thing. He's still sour that the Greek Freak is now in South Beach. So we'll get through all the bitterness. Maybe we'll talk about German beer. We will talk about the beautiful game. And we'll talk about bronze soccer matches. Bronze on the line. Third place. Those games matter, too. John Biswarm in studio with me next. Final hour ahead, 9 to noon.
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5: The Twins resume the regular season tonight on the road against the Chicago Cubs. Minnesota is currently tied with the Seattle Mariners for the final AL wildcard spot. LeBron James' decision is reportedly imminent, with the Timberwolves still on the table alongside Golden State, Philadelphia, and Denver. And the University of Minnesota Golden Gophers are preparing for the start of the football season. That'll be on September 3rd against Eastern Illinois.
6: Royal Tobacco.
3: Chicago. Stay loyal to the Royal.
6: Okay, this is the one. 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
2: Wow, you almost hit it that time.
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2: 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The North End Pub and Grill in Cochrane.
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0: 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Royal Tobacco. Stay loyal to the royal.
1: Okay, this is the one. Yeah, nice and easy.
2: Wow, you almost hit it that time.
1: It's that bird. He's in my head. 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
2: You know what never misses? The North End Pub and Grill in Cochrane.
1: Oh, yeah?
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1: Oofta, this golf stuff is for the birds. 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
22: Man, common man, charms the housewives like no one can. What'd you shoot?
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24: Why should anybody aspire to be a common man, an average man? Do you realize what it means to be average? That means you're the best of the lousiest, and the lousiest of the best. Now, if we demand more and more for producing less and less, while the have-not nations encourage and inspire and indeed require hard work and maximum effort, if we deify the common men while they encourage and reward the uncommon ones, well, the end result of such a lopsided race as that is too obvious to require elaboration.
25: I mean, it's like, hello.
26: We'll head to a Buffalo, play on the road. I think the weather, of course, having spent a lot of time in Minnesota, I understand the weather pattern. Pick up the Calcutta Clipper, swings down, swings up, lakefront influence, and out. I think we'll probably have about 45-degree weather, so it will not be a typical October 31st in Buffalo.
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23: Did my guy Francesco Molinari miss that par putt?
22: He did. He missed it to the right.
23: Dude, what are you doing? So he's at minus four.
22: Announcer said if it just would have had more pace, it would have went right in the back of the cup, but he kind of hit it.
23: Yeah, he gave up.
22: Softer.
23: Herbert and Gerbert at minus eight. He's your leader. He shoots 60. Do we know anything about him? Like where he's from, where he's been, where he's going, where he's at? I suppose I could look that up. I could Google.
22: Is that Justin Herbert?
23: Maybe
22: quarterback
23: it is.
22: Of the Chargers.
23: Either that or it's Tony Romo in disguise. Cam Young, he posted a 67 today. He's tied for second along with the Subaru kid, who was the leader yesterday. He shot a 69. He's at minus six. Then it's DeChambeau, Burns, Girard, all at minus five. Scotty Scheffler is going to be lurking. He's lurking at minus three, tied for 14th right now. It's a jam-packed leaderboard.
22: And Rahm had just barely missed a putt.
23: Okay.
22: Like, burn the edges for a chance to think to go to four under. Lucas Herbert, Australian professional golfer,
23: Okay. Has
22: won three times on the European Tour, once on the PGA Tour. That would be the 2021 Butterfield Bermuda Championship.
23: Oh, I remember that day. That's my favorite championship, too, the Butterfield Bermuda.
22: In 2024, he joined the LIV Golf League and is a member of the Ripper GC team.
23: Do you like the Ripper? What is it again?
22: Ripper GC team.
23: Do you like the Ripper GC team? I've always been big fans of them. I love that team golf. It's so much fun. So there you go. That's his thing going on. Lazy radio, Common Man program. We've got list radio for you here, Tenneby. Going into the second half of the season, CBSSports.com is ranking MLB's top 50 players of 2026. They've taken the entire Dodger roster and listed them 1 through 25. So that's your first 25. The LA Dodgers have the 25 best players in baseball. Then after that, they start to fill out the rest. Tenneby, I'm going to, and I know you're going to get this right.
22: Oh, boy.
23: How many Minnesota Twins are in the top 50?
22: Top 50?
23: Yep, top 50 ballplayers in all of MLB. Not American League, MLB.
22: Well, it's not more than two.
23: That
22: so it's either
23: correct.
22: Going to be 0-1 or 2.
23: That's correct.
22: It's one of those where I don't know if nationally those two are viewed as favorably as we would view them here, but they're both all-stars.
23: Mm-hmm. I think you
22: I'm
23: got
22: gonna
23: the
22: say
23: right.
22: two.
23: And you are absolutely correct.
22: Yeah.
23: Byron Buxton and Joe Ryan. Now, just in case you didn't know, I was kidding about the Dodgers being. Isn't that funny? That's so funny. I'm trying to be like the Parcher Morning Show. Where do you think they're right? What would be your guess? I mean, if you can nail either one, just the exact number, you got to.
22: Yeah, I would say they're in the back half of that 50.
23: Well, One is.
22: Really?
23: But there's one in the front half.
22: And Byron Buxton's going to be on the front half.
23: Nope.
22: Ooh. I'm glad Joe Ryan deserves that credit.
23: Joe Ryan is at 17.
22: Wow.
23: Well, he was just, was 17, if you know what I mean. Here's what it says. A coveted name leading up to the deadline. Well, why do they have to say that? What makes them think we're trading? Why do they think we're sellers?
22: Have they not looked at the standings lately?
23: Maybe they're looking at them upside down. A coveted name leading up to the deadline. The 30-year-old Ryan has been in peak form in 2026. Across 20 starts and 110 and one-third innings, Ryan has an excellent 1.5. Why doesn't it have the point in there? How does it say 150 ERA plus backed up by a FIP of 2.77? Isn't that opposite? What is FIP?
22: Something per innings pitch.
23: Armed with a strong fastball shape, excellent extension off the mound, and a put-away sweeper, Ryan checks every box.
22: Oh, FIP is fielding independent pitching. Well, so somehow it's an analytic that takes away your defense, right? Because some defense is better than others.
23: Well, in the Twins' defense, as we know, they... They're Keystone Cop-like sometimes.
22: Because your ERA can be very dependable on how good your defense is or bad.
23: Byron Buxton checks in at 44, Tenneby.
22: Okay.
23: Says the story remains the same with Buxton. When he's healthy, he typically puts up MVP-grade numbers. That's the case in 2026. He's dealt with a series of nagging injuries this season, but nevertheless in 75 games for many, he's slugging 575 with 25 bombs and a 4.64 defensive innings in center with all those. I'm not a big analytics and sabermetrics guy. I've always basically old school. Sorry. I go home runs, average, and as Tenneby, he's got the whole country now calling. You were the one that started. Everybody used to always, I did too, RBIs. And then you said, well, it can't be RBIs. That would be runs batted ins. And it's not. It's runs batted in. And so you are right. So that's kind of the numbers that I've... And, you know, I think, I'm not the only person that does this. And I've always thought sabermetrics and analytics are for people that can't just watch somebody play and see, right? Sometimes you can just see a guy by the way he carries himself, by the way he walks. The way he talks.
22: The way he's chewing his bubble gum.
23: The way he chews his bubble gum. The way he walks, talks, or balks. He chews his bubble gum confidently.
22: Whether he's squinting in the outfield.
23: Yes. Then if he does squint in the outfield, does he still have the energy? A lot of guys, you squint all day out in the outfield, don't have energy in the late innings. You can just tell if a guy's a ball player, right? And so... But numbers are obviously important. A guy can look the part. You know, Royce Lewis looks the part. And then he started out, his career started off like a rocket ship. Then he was terrible. And now he's playing better now again. But two of the top 50, I guess, isn't so bad.
22: What a terrible putt by DeChambeau.
23: Well, and of course, the way he looked at it was like, well, why didn't that break? Every player thinks they've never made a bad putt. They've never made a bad swing. It's always something...
22: One was just a bad stroke.
23: Yeah, it was terrible.
22: It's not like he just missed it.
23: No. Do we know, was that a birdie effort?
22: That was for birdie.
23: Okay. Here's Thor Bjornsson. I do like watching the Open Championship. The golf course is basically brown and yellow. There's very little green. The greens have some green on them. Not a lot. They don't look like, this course isn't like Prestwick. Prestwick is
22: lush.
23: Just lush.
22: Yeah.
23: This isn't lush, but that's okay too. Is this guy ever happy? Tyrrell Hatton. He never looks happy. Doesn't matter if he makes a par, birdie. Tyrrell. Tyrrell goes to one under. Look at Tyrrell. He actually looked like he was fighting, holding back a smile there.
22: They were showing one guy early, Josele Ballester.
1: Yeah.
22: Because the projected cut is four over. Or right. Excuse me, it's one over.
1: Okay.
22: He was four over going into 17. And he eagles 17 and then birdies 18.
1: No.
22: To get to the, and he was just like fist pumping.
1: Oh, sure.
22: You know, and like he stuck it to, his shot on 18 actually hit the flag and stuck to, you know, 1 foot.
1: Right.
22: And after he hit the 1 foot putt, he just fist pumped because he knew how big, you know.
1: Yeah.
22: And his eagle putt on 17 was basically on the fringe. It was like a 30-foot putt, and he had to have it.
1: Sort of like when you

0: parents that have the right mentality.
1: I think you've summed it up exactly. I mean, you summed it up perfectly. You know, and I, with Deuce, I chased a little bit of that where, you know, Baby Brother Peter. Baby Brother Peter showed some exceptional talent playing basketball. He did. He was really good. And he worked at it really hard. So I, couple of different times, had him. He worked with Al Nolan for a while. Al Nolan, former Gopher, he was the he's the analyst last couple of years with Grimm on, mm-hmm. on the Gopher basketball. I hired Al Nolan, helped my kid. Al was great, really good, reasonably priced. But Al was teaching him, and so I was willing to do that for my boy to get more out of his game, and it helped him. It did improve him. But you're right; it's the idea of, and that wasn't to try to get Pete a scholarship. You know, you could see. You got to have some size in that game. He was never going to get over 6 foot. You can play college basketball at 6 foot, but you're probably not going to play. Not many kids are going to play Division I basketball at 6 foot, no matter how good you are, right? You better be really, really, really special. But, he played. And then once his senior year ended, he decided he was going to hang up the sneakers and then, you know, go to a Big Ten university and worry more about his education than playing basketball. But, yeah, same thing. You're right. You know, it's like... you can spend a lot of money, a lot of money.
0: And the mentality has shifted once money started going crazy in the professional sports.
1: Yeah.
0: I mean, the amount of money they're making now, and now you can get nil money in college.
1: Right, right. Yeah.
0: To me, that's when the mindset of your parents shifted.
1: Yeah. Text message says, appreciate your weighing in on youth sports. It's a very important topic. Could you also weigh in on euthanasia? Well, I would, but I don't know any young kids from that part of the world. This one says, I'm a little confused to hear you standing up for kids in this youth sports conversation. I thought you were for stadiums and against kids.
2: I always love that one.
1: Signed, prop up sagging pants guy. So I'm trying to prop up sagging ratings. He's trying to prop up his sagging pants. This one says, it's parents trying to make up for where they felt short and status for the parents. Yeah, I suppose, you know, people live vicariously through their kids, right? I don't know.
0: I mean, there's parents that didn't fall short that I'm seeing doing it too.
1: Yeah, that's right.
0: I mean, I know of parents that were professional NHL hockey players.
1: Yeah.
0: And had great careers and made millions of dollars and still have that mentality with their children.
1: Yeah.
0: Now, they were probably raised in that mentality, too. I mean, you know, they're a little bit younger, but.
1: Well, there was a story today. Fish Wrap Factory West Side. And again, I shouldn't admit this working at the All Sports Station, but I just skimmed it. Exactly what you said about, you know, like coming from a sports family. Did you notice this story in the Fish Wrap today? Have you seen it?
0: No, yet? I did not.
1: Rosen would have said he had, but he just hadn't gotten around to reading it yet, even though he didn't see it. It says, KJ Sauer could be the latest pro from a family hoping for a healthy streak. Hailing from a family of NHL, NFL, and Major League Baseball athletes, Andover High's KJ Sauer looks to make his own name for the Philadelphia Flyers. 6'4", 203-pounder. His grandfather, Kurt, is a former pitcher in the Twins organization. The Sauer men, who came before KJ, have a time-cut short story. They had head injuries. KJ's three uncles retired before the age of 28 because of concussions. KJ had his own, but they played in all sorts of professional sports. It's a family where it's kind of in your genes, right, in your blood. I always wonder that, too, is like, is that really it, or is it just... that if your dad played a sport and you watched it, then you fall in love with it and you, you know, it's probably part of it's probably.
0: I think a lot of it's genes.
1: Yeah.
0: It's not all genes, but.
1: No. Here's a.
0: By the way, I think I played against one of the Sauers in high school.
1: Okay.
0: I think it was the one at St. Cloud Apollo.
1: This one says, whoops. Oh. Well, this was a good one, too. I clicked the wrong... Oh, well, here it is real quick. It says, Ted is correct. The private equity business has capitalized immensely on parents who believe their child can make it big only if they pay up for the elite training and programs. That's why we've seen youth sports become more exclusive, because these companies have run pricing metrics where they know just how much people are willing to pay. They don't care if this eliminates people who can't afford it, because the high costs they are charging those who do want to pay outweighs the lost customers who are priced out. Yeah, that's probably a lot to do with it, too. Sure. Yeah. It's like we even talked about yesterday. I talked about, you know, used hockey skates. I wouldn't want to wear them, but there's kids that's all they can afford, right? Mm-hmm. And it is harder for them if you don't have the wherewithal, the means, right? It's harder you can't get into those elite camps because they cost money. So, yeah, it's an uphill battle for a lot of people. Let's take a break, come back. We'll shift our attention to the feminine touch to the program. Lil B, the smoke show from Glencoe, she joins us next on the Copy Mac program on the Fan.
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0: But the way he's stomping down, right? Like, he's not just taking normal steps. Like, correct. He's kind of like, it's almost like he's trying to take aggressive steps.
1: Yes.
0: To step down on. And that's where I think he's going to get caught.
1: Yeah.
0: I see that. Yeah, they're out there right now. They're in the same spot discussing it.
1: And he's acting like, what are you talking about? Which make, you know. And is he trying to say that where he was stomping down wasn't so as close? It looks like he's trying to explain, I was not trying to clear a spot, a path for my golf club. I was just for my stance, which I don't know if that's, again, as the official unofficial ambassador of Minnesota Golf, this is over in Europe, so I don't know the rules. But he's, it's a very vehement argument right now. And I don't know if he's going to win that argument or not.
0: He doesn't have a history of...
1: Not that I'm aware of,
0: like
1: no.
0: A Patrick Reed
1: no,
0: history or
1: no,
0: anything.
1: No, not that I'm aware of.
0: And they did say it would be a two-shot penalty. So right now he's one off the lead. He'd go from 7-under to 5-under if they decide to penalize him.
1: Yeah. And he... You can see, by the way, they're showing it live right now.
0: Yeah.
1: Now they're back on action. Showing.
0: Yeah, who cares about the golf? Go back to Bryson.
1: They're showing Griffin now putting out. I think this is on 18.
0: That's Gerard.
1: Or Gerard, I'm sorry. And Gerard puts out. He's he shoots a 6-under 67 today, so he's 2 shots out of lead. So he's right there. Ryan, Gerard, back-to-back.
0: You got back-to-back 6-7s.
1: 6-7s. Someone texted. Do you think it was Faldo that called the rules, people? It's possible. I mean, Nikki would have...
0: So now the rules guy is doing the actual stepping and...
1: Yeah. Oh, he's vehement and adamant.
0: Yes.
1: Bryson is. Tenneby, do you think it's possible, Tenneby, that Nick Faldo called and said, hey, because... I don't think Rubes can call anymore now. Didn't they make that rule that Rubes, they will not accept calls and use them?
0: I think they shouldn't.
1: Yeah.
0: We don't need some person on their couch influencing the outcome.
1: Look at how demonstrative Bryson is. He keeps explaining.
0: It's animated.
1: This is what I'm doing. Look at, he's mad. It's like, you guys don't understand what I'm trying to say. I can just tell by watching what he's saying to him. They're saying he stomped down grass. He's saying, but it wasn't to clear a path for his golf club. See what I'm saying?
0: Yeah.
1: He's trying to say, I still brought it back this way where I was stomping. But it just looks so suspicious to me. I mean, again.
0: He did stomp behind the golf ball.
1: Oh, did he? Well,
0: you saw him. He was behind the golf ball, like looking out, you know, like he would before a shot. It'll be interesting comments once he chats with the media.
1: Oh. Well, it depends upon what they're going to say. It looks like...
0: Well, it's not looking good for them.
1: It looks like the Royal Nations are going to stick with their guns. And I think they should. I mean, I don't know. I don't... I told you, I like I don't like them. I don't dislike them.
0: We're not listening. Please tell me this is like mic'd up on television right now.
1: I don't know if it is. But look at him. Look at DeChambeau. Hands, face in his hands. Be interesting to see what happens.
0: Would you say on that shot he used poor strategy with the stomping of the grass?
1: Yeah, that was poor strategy. Faldo nailed it there. Tenneby, thanks for having me.
0: Hey, great job.
1: I'm out Monday. The Tenneby Fitzgerald set sails. I'm playing in a Ram Open Pro-Am. So, Tenneby, on a Monday, I'll talk to you on Tuesday. Enjoy your weekend. Big ticket JGR next year. Oh, live from TPC tomorrow for Tita Ream. We'll be on property at TPC. Big build out there. It's like the circus coming to town. We'll talk to you tomorrow at 10 o'clock.
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15: Okay, this is the one. 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
16: Wow, you almost hit it that time.
15: It's that bird. 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
16: You know what never misses? The North End Puppy Grill in Cochrane.
15: Oh, yeah?
16: Big juicy cheeseburgers and those hand-cut, hand-dipped cheese spreads right down the middle all day. See? Just like Mr. Loon's drive.
15: Oofta, this golf stuff is for the birds. Let's finish this up and head on over to the North End before I hit one of those birdies.
17: I'm Jason from Morgan's Jewelers. Well, what brings you in? Sometimes it's, well, we got an anniversary or special birthdays coming up. I love the response, well, just because. And I'll tell you, the just because gift goes over with more strength than probably any other. If you're getting her something just because you love her or you're thinking about her, that says a lot.

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0: 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We welcome you back to a Friday Football Beast LeBrobo edition of the Bumper to Bumper program on a rather steamy Friday afternoon here in the Twin Cities of Minneapolis and St. Paul. Gardzi produces the show. My name is Dan Barrero, former Inkstain Wretch, newspaper of the Twin Cities. We are delighted that you are perhaps listening to us from the pontoon today. I wonder if Kessler's on his pontoon right now.
2: Does he have a pontoon?
0: He does. He talked about it Wednesday, about it. The guy texted in about helping him repair it and how nice Kessler was, how patient he was. You know why Kessler was nice? The guy probably didn't even charge him.
2: That's true.
0: You know?
2: Yeah.
0: Or Kessler browbeat him into like a discount of some sort.
2: Probably hey, do you want to talk to Don Shelby? I could FaceTime him right now. It did the Rossini. Yeah. We want to FaceTime an NFL coach quick?
0: Yeah.
2: We can do this?
0: Yeah, that's possible. Who's to say? Yeah, you might be on the pontoon. You might be at the cabin. Your real cabin or your pretend cabin. You might be at the beach somewhere. You might be in your home enjoying your air-conditioned comfort. All those things are possible. Wherever you're listening from, we appreciate the loyalty to the program, and we will do our best to entertain, perhaps occasionally annoy you between now and 6:30 tonight. The UglyDeck.com guest lineup will not include Gessling. We're giving Ben Gessling the week off today, but Lavelle is scheduled for 5:30 this evening, his usual time, unless he surprises us by coming into studio.
2: That'd be great.
0: It would be nice. He hasn't done it in a while.
2: I just love seeing Lavelle.
0: Yeah, there's nothing quite like it.
2: It's always fun.
0: And maybe we can talk underwear with him. That's become one of the favorite Lavelle subjects.
2: Underwear, quesadillas.
0: Quesadillas, that's it. At 3:30 today, about a half hour from now, our old friend Ron Coomer will join. Of course, the former Twin, former weekly guest on the Bumper to Bumper program.
2: Monday's 5:20.
0: Is that the time?
2: I'll always remember it.
0: Monday's 5:20. Yep. Man, that's you got a better memory than me. I remember having him on for sure. Mm-hmm. Had a lot of good times with him. He, of course, now does radio analysis on the Chicago Cubs broadcast. Has done that for a number of years, but stays connected to this community. Always connected to the greater Chicagoland area. Twins, Cubs, right around the corner. So we'll catch up. It's a good opportunity to catch up with Coom Dog this afternoon at 3:30. I'm actually going to even ask him for a little baseball advice. Because if anybody can help in this regard, it might be Coom Dog, given his connection, as I said, not just to the Cubs, but to the Minnesota Twins, even from a broadcast standpoint, right? He was doing broadcasting here before he ever got. It might have even helped him get to Chicago.
2: Yes, I think it did.
0: Big time agent for much of that, the late great Ron Rosenbaum. We shared the same agent and confidant as well. So I'm looking forward to discussing a lot of things baseball related and other matters with Coom Dog at 3:30 today. If you have questions for him, you can already hit the Bradshaw and Brian Caffey and text line now, 64686. Excuse me, a little gassy. Early, Hip Cricket has not given me the password yet, but I should be able to get that taken care of presently, as folks like to say in the business. Separating fact from fiction, a dangerous enterprise on talk radio, because, I mean, a fact should be a fact. But in this world, a lot of facts become beliefs. It becomes kind of complicated. It becomes a little bit challenging. That old saying, separating fact from fiction. But we're going to try to do that on a couple of fronts early in this broadcast. Now, we talk these days almost no golf on this show. That's more my influence than yours. But I walked into what looks like a hornet's nest of a controversy.
2: Yeah.
0: Involving, what's his name, DeChambeau?
2: Bryson DeChambeau.
0: Polarizing player,
2: he is.
0: Fair to say.
2: Yeah, he has been.
0: Speaking of that. And he's in the meat grinder, apparently about to get a two-stroke penalty for allegedly what? He's in the rough. He's in the fescue, as he's like to say in the business.
2: Yeah.
0: And he is seen stomping his feet as if he's trying to subtly, sneakily move the ball. Is that the idea? Is that the accusation?
2: Not move the ball, but just improve the lie around the ball by getting some of the
0: fescue out of the way.
2: Out of the way.
0: I gotcha.
2: That's the allegation, and it looks like that's what they're going with, and he's going to get a penalty.
0: He looked very. He looked livid.
2: Oh,
0: he looked very unhappy.
2: Yeah.
0: The times we have talked golf, and the times I used to write about golf, it was often to mock and ridicule the rules of the game. And the fact that you actually had people watching at home who would call in if they thought some rule had been violated.
2: Yeah, they do.
0: Because it's one of those puritanical sports to that extent. It used to amuse me. So I don't know what the rule is in this case. That's why I'm trying to separate fact from fiction. If it's as simple as, I mean, my assumption is the officials who make this decision don't have to prove intent. If by definition there are certain acts that no matter why you're doing them, give the opportunity to the marshals or whoever the judges are who make these decisions to say that's against our rule book, and therefore we are assessing a 2-stroke penalty against you. Correct?
2: Right. I don't know about the intent thing. I would imagine we're going to get a statement here pretty quickly. Because I almost feel like...
0: So is his round... Was this 18?
2: No, he was done. That's what's funny about golf. His round was in the books.
0: Oh.
2: He had finished his round, shot a 66, I think.
0: Let me guess. Somebody called in.
2: Maybe.
0: Some of those deals where some chumbalone in Paducah, Kentucky...
2: Maybe.
0: ...called in and said, he's cheating. He ain't playing right. He ain't playing by the rules.
2: So they take him back out to the fifth hole, which is where the alleged infraction took place.
0: Yeah.
2: And he and his caddy, I think, and a couple of rules rubes... Mm. We're in a spirited discussion, and my favorite part is it looks like they're going to assess the 2-stroke penalty. I would imagine we're going to get a statement here pretty quickly on what he did and how he did it and why they're assessing it.
0: Yes.
2: But after all that, they're in a heated argument, as you saw.
0: Big time.
2: And then they've got to pile into the carts together. The guy that's giving him the 2-stroke penalty, he has to sit shotgun right next to him as they head back in from 5. It can't be a pleasant drive.
0: No.
2: It can't be a pleasant ride back into the clubhouse.
0: So by the way, wasn't he only like one? So now he's 3 back instead of 1? Or where was he?
2: He was a shot back, yes.
0: So now with the penalty, he would be...
2: He'd be 3 back.
0: 3 back, apparently.
2: I would assume,
0: I'm not even sure I'm doing that math right, because I don't understand golf punishment. So if you are a golf insider and you've been watching this thing, can fill in some gaps... Do indeed hit the Bradshaw and Brian KFAN text line 64686. I probably won't get to those till segment 2, but they can get lined up now, or you can get lined up, so that then during the break I can get to hip cricket and take care of getting back rebooted.
2: Man,
0: the Bradshaw and Brian KFAN text
2: line. So I just watched the whole sequence just for the first time, really start to finish, and it's really high grass. I don't even know what you call it that he's in. And he addresses the ball. He's standing over the ball. Then he backs up into the grass behind him, which I don't think is all that atypical. You're looking at where you're trying to hit it. You're stepping off the ball. But he definitely does demonstrably kind of forcefully push whatever that grass is down. And then when he steps back to his ball, he takes a really high step with his left foot, which does end up clearing more. So that would be the allegation, that you walked unnaturally to your ball to try to get some of that grass out of your backswing.
0: So was he doing that, the LeBron James stomp that he used to do as celebration? Exactly.
2: I mean, with his feet,
0: With his feet.
2: Yeah.
0: His hands, he wasn't doing the hand part.
2: Yeah, this is tough. Common intent, I think it's 100% he did it on purpose. They're much greater golf minds than you and I.
0: That's why, though. They're making their decision on the basis of how polarizing he is.
2: He's one of the live guys.
0: So a lot of people, that's all I'm asking. I'm asking for people to judge him not on his reputation.
2: Man.
0: Not on, whether you're against what he did with Liv, but whether he deserves the punishment. Can we ever get beyond the politics of it? The polarizing nature of it? That's all I'm asking.
2: I'm not sure. I'd love to know what people think about it that have seen it, because I'm not convinced. And I'll say this. I've never hit out of something like that, not because I've never hit it into rough that thick, but because when I play, I just grab it and throw it out on the fairway. Like, I'm not trying to go low. I'm not playing a tournament. I don't need.
0: Damn it.
2: I don't need to do hip cricket problems.
0: Honest to God, is there any other radio enterprise in America that makes it this bleeping difficult every other day to communicate with listeners? Because the other thing that happens is, on your own, to get to hip cricket, you have to do your own, you know, you got to log into your own iHeart account, right?
2: Yeah, that's a couple steps.
0: And you half the time you get logged out of that in 20 minutes, even though you haven't asked to, which means that's the other step you have to do. We're in the communications business. Let's not make it so hard to communicate with the audience. Go ahead.
2: I don't even know what I was going to say.
0: It doesn't matter, does it?
2: It's a good time to break. Speaking of the audience, I could try to give them some money.
0: No, don't do that yet. Well, yeah, all right, go ahead and do that yet, because there's another piece of the fact from fiction related to a story we spent a lot of time on yesterday that I'm not sure will make Timberwolves fans feel any better. It might make them feel worse, but in the meantime,
2: the fan and BigDeck.com want to give you a shot to win bonus bucks. It's our national cash contest. Don't text the Bradshaw Brian KFAN text line. We can't get to that yet. Go to KFAN.com and enter the keyword check. 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
3: A blend of clouds and sun this afternoon with daytime highs approaching 90. Southwesterly winds 8 to 15 miles per hour. Mainly clear skies tonight. Lows dip down to about 71. Bright sunshine expected tomorrow. High temperatures reach up to 86. Highs level off around 85 Sunday under mainly clear skies. 89 Monday, chance of thunderstorms. From the Weatherology Weather Center, I'm meteorologist Paul Trombley on 99.3 The Fan, Winona. 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
0: So it sounds like most of our golf experts believe that a penalty is callable, at the very least in this situation. But we'll keep an eye on it. Do we have official word now whether the ruling has been made, or is there still discussion, or is there an appeals process that DeChambeau can appeal to?
2: Yeah, I don't think there's an appeal. I have not seen anything official yet. Still talking about it on USA. They're still showing it. Yeah, he's still listed at 7-under
0: right
2: now.
0: So they haven't assessed it yet.
2: Correct.
0: Yeah, he's listed as a 1-stroke back of Herbert right now. All right, so we'll keep an eye on that and see if it develops. Most certainly does have a reputation for this. Right before he left for Live, he had a number of run-ins with rules officials on the PGA Tour. I think the Rocket Mortgage Classic and the Rope Line, huge history of this. I don't know that history, though, should matter, should it? I mean, I would think on, like, if you have a history of beating up other players, like in basketball, that might enter into your punishment.
2: Right.
0: But I wouldn't, to me, it should be on the basis of whatever rules are set up. It shouldn't be whether he's always been a guy who's kind of played around with stuff. But maybe ultimately that's what ends up happening. Like I've always said, this is Nick in St. Paul. They need to have a camera on DeChambeau at all times on the golf course. This goes back to, actually, this is a comment program. So he had people texting in on this.
2: Yeah, it went on a long time.
0: Fact or fiction? Well, we had the allegation yesterday from a media outlet that one of the shoes yet to drop, no pun intended, regarding the golf, is that Anthony Edwards had not yet reached out directly to the king, LeBron James. And that if he does that, everything is about to change, correct? That the Wolves might rocket to the very front of the list. I now have it confirmed by none other than Johnny Athletic that Anthony Edwards has already spoken to LeBron James more than once, and earlier this week, Ant was on the phone with LaMelo in a conversation with the king, LeBron James.
2: Yes.
0: Now,
2: Ant did say at his thing in New York that LaMelo's been hanging out at his house the last few days.
0: And I guess one of the things they talked about was both trying to do better at not swearing during the post-game press conference.
2: That'd be good.
0: Which would be helpful.
2: Yeah, it's not the end of the world, but it'd be helpful.
0: It'd be helpful. So I guess what I'm suggesting here is it appears to be fiction that this was one of the, I guess you could say, roadblocks facing the Wolves with their hope of getting LeBron, that LeBron was basically waiting. Well, if I get a call from Ant,
2: right,
0: everything would change. He's already gotten at least two of those phone calls, and one of them with LaMelo on the extension line.
2: Oh, man.
0: And nothing. So there you're on the other side and you go, well, then we still don't have any announcement that he wants to come here. So,
2: and LeBron did say today there's not going to be an announcement today. I did see that earlier.
0: Didn't say when, but correct, didn't say, but said it wouldn't be today.
2: That's the tweet I saw about an hour ago. But no, I don't know when.
0: Now, here's how things have changed in my world as it pertains to my daughter's interests when it comes to sports. I got a phone call at about 2:30, and I'm thinking, oh my God, what's this going to be about? What do you need? Right. And she said, Dad. And I'm thinking, oh, this might be serious. What's going on? So what? What's wrong? No, nothing's wrong. But are the Wolves going to also sign Lonzo Ball? And I'm going, what are you talking about? What are you smoking? What is happening here? Well, there's an online rumor that she saw at several places, because now she's like, she's pretty much now signed up for any website that has Timberwolves information.
2: She's in the algorithm.
0: She's that in it.
2: Yeah.
0: And into it. So I did check that with our guy Johnny again on Lonzo. He thinks it's completely invented. Now, Lonzo is a good player. He's had a couple of horrific injuries. But the obvious issue is, unless he can play power forward, which I don't think he's equipped to do,
2: right,
0: I don't think we got room for another guard, right? Then I started thinking, well, maybe there's a package deal. Maybe it's like with LeBron. If you get LeBron, you got to get his kid. If you get Lonzo, you got to get his brother. Or if you get LaMelo, you got to get his brother. But he believes this is fiction. He doesn't think there's any reason to think or suspect that the Wolves are sniffing around another Ball. That's for the power trip. Lonzo Ball. Although I've told you this for years, I've always liked him as a player. He just couldn't stay healthy.
2: That's part
0: He's
2: of his problem.
0: He's not as flashy.
2: Right.
0: Not as talented as his brother, but he can run a show. If he were healthy, he'd be a viable option as a, what I would call like a kind of a caretaker, point guard sort of a guy. So that appears to be fiction. And more importantly, Ant not calling LeBron, according to Johnny, who would probably know, that's also fiction as well. So, to the LeBrobos, we got nothing new either way. It sounds like, based on what you said, he said, we're not going to get anything new on him today. And now everybody will do the speculation game. Is it Sunday, World Cup Day? Is it the day after the World Cup? Is it next week?
2: You would think next week.
0: I said this to Giovanni, and I'll say it to our audience. You may be bothered by the dog and pony show because it's annoying. There's no question. But I'm here to tell you that if LeBron James waits another month to announce where he's going, the team he declares he's going to will not say, I promise you, sorry, LeBron, can't use you. This has just been ridiculous. It's taken too long.
2: We've moved on.
0: That's not going to happen, boys and girls. No matter how long he takes, the team will wait. Those teams will wait. And it gets back to what I said yesterday. All that dog and show, pony show production stuff is annoying, but it's the story as old as sports itself. The better the player, the more willing teams are to put up with the nonsense. Simple as that. So if you have to, you wait it out. Now, I guess there might be a team or two that literally says, we got a roster spot. The Wolves really don't. That's their difference. I mean, I think that's why they probably could wait longer than most, unless there's a player that I'm forgetting about. And by the way, who was the Pacers forward I mentioned the other day that I like?
2: Obi Toppin.
0: The money matches up with, is it Green, the swing player that we got?
2: Josh Green.
0: But the money's pretty close.
2: Yeah.
0: The problem is we have no reason to believe, or we don't have any knowledge that the Pacers are willing to say, "Yeah, let's help the Wolves out.
2: Let's just give them to
0: let's
2: them.
0: Let's just get. We'll do
2: Josh
0: it.
2: Josh Green.
0: We'll do, yeah, we'll get do the favor for you because you need a power forward. I hope that happens. That'd be great because I think he would be as good as you could hope for. Save LeBron James coming, but that's not necessarily in the cards right
2: that's
0: now.
2: That's a nice, responsible contract for a guy like him too. Mm. And he's a good player.
0: Yeah,
2: he can shoot. He can shoot. He can rebound. He's tough. Tibbs loved him, so it would be a very nice fit.
0: 507 guy wants to know if we could sign the third Ball brother for halftime entertainment.
2: Well, that's what the dad basically said.
0: Yeah, he did say that.
2: LeVar basically said that. We played that sound a few weeks ago.
0: Yeah, you might be right about that. I'll tell you what. We've got Coom Dog coming up to talk some baseball. So let's get out of this half hour on time. As I mentioned, Lavelle is scheduled for 5:30. We'll keep you. We got a couple of really juicy A-section stories to discuss, including a speech by the President of the United States last night. So there's a lot of meat on the bone here on this Friday Football Beast LeBrobo edition of the Afternoon Aardvark.
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0: you're not going to win. You're not a very good team. But they have showed the ability to rally. Cubs are 12 games over 500, and I think it's one of those things that you're, when you see that, you're kind of surprised. But, you know, before the break, the last 3 weeks before the break, Cubs took advantage of the schedule. Mm. They didn't play some very good teams, and you got to win those games. Well, they won them. You're supposed to, and they did. So they're in a really good spot, throwing five games behind Milwaukee.
1: I need also, before we wrap up, a baseball intervention from you. I thought of you immediately as being the person who might be able to help in this particular scenario, because I do have a problem right now locally regarding Major League Baseball. And you know the history here. I mean, the Twins finally break through a little, win a playoff game, and then they win a playoff series. People are starting to feel like, okay, maybe we got something brewing. And then you know what's basically happened since. We're going to right-size the payroll. We're not going to help the team at two trade deadlines. And last year they gutted, I think we talked about this, the bullpen. Payroll is down, again, I think over the last 2 years now, $65 million. And so for me, even though I know the team itself has a better record than a lot of people expected in a pretty crappy division, they're in the race, so to speak. Coombdog, I have a hard time engaging in it. I don't talk about it as much anymore because I almost at times feel like, well, if it's their team, they can do it for whatever reasons they have. We don't get the big regional TV deal, whatever. It's their team. But then I have a right to react to it and to say, I can't pretend to invest in this the same way if you're going to go about your business, even tease people by saying you're going to sell the team and then backing off the way they have. So how can you appeal to me? Or do you understand, I guess, a little bit of what I'm referring to?
0: No, I totally understand it. I watched it a little bit from afar, but, you know, as you know, Paul and I are still up in Minnesota, you know.
1: Yeah, so right.
0: That's still my day. When baseball people from the past referred to me, I'm a Minnesota Twin. I'm not a Chicago Cub. I broadcast there a long time.
1: Yep.
0: But my playing career was there. So I still follow the Twins very closely. And it's sad. And I think, and I hope that this issue will be somewhat resolved with this union agreement coming up, this collective bargaining agreement, that the floor of whatever this cap, that so-called cap or whatever they're trying to do, will force teams to bring up their salary to where they can be more competitive and do that. The Pittsburghs and the Twins and some of the teams that are, you know, Colorado right now. I don't understand Colorado. I mean, the big, beautiful ballpark and all the things they had going for them for so long. And, you know, they're just struggling.
1: Yeah.
0: But I really hope that this new collective bargaining agreement will help that. Because I saw that, you know, when the Twins had a great bullpen and they had arms everybody was shooting for and they unloaded them all, you know, that's a tough one. And it is a tough sell. And that's such a, you know, people around the country may not know, you know, about Minnesota baseball, but it's such a great baseball area and such great history, you know, from the Killebrews and Peru. I mean, Puck, two World Series champs. Hell, we've got one and you know, we're going crazy here in Chicago. You had two and just a few years apart. So you hope that this can be resolved in this agreement.
1: Adam in White Bear Lake has a question, pizza related. He writes, it's great to you have Coombdog on today because you guys both have ties to Chicago. As a pizza lover, would it be worth my time to go to the Mall of America to pick up some Giordano's pizza? They just opened up a location at the mall yesterday. And I haven't been to Chicago, so I'm curious on your recommendation. That's Adam in White Bear Lake. You're the guy to go to because you're still there. I'm in and out, but not very often. And so I've kind of lost touch if there have been changes in the pizza pecking order, so to speak, in Chicago. Give me an update. Are you a Giordano's guy? Do you say, no. Here's the one for us now. Just give us your best Chicago pizza speech.
0: So I will say when I'm downtown, Giordano's is my go-to downtown.
1: Mm-hmm.
0: There's another place called Pequod's. It's very good.
1: Heard about that. Yeah, never had it.
0: Yep. So, but I'm a thin crust pizza person. My pizza, my restaurant is a thin crust pizza, and it is really good.
1: Yeah.
0: But I don't get the thick crust pizza. But you know, we, my dad would roll over in his grave if we didn't have good food at my plate.
1: Sure.
0: So, you know, we had to make sure that that was priority. But I would definitely go to Giordano's. I like their thick pizza, but I think their thin crust pizza is probably the best in downtown Chicago.
1: It's interesting because I grew up on thick, you know, on Malnati's. So it was, definitely, I mean, you ate one slice in high school. I ate one slice of that and I wanted to die. I mean, it was so rich and so enormous. It was that good, but it was tough. I have evolved where I think now I become more of a thin guy, you know, thin crust guy more, and not so much the heavy, deep dish sort of approach. Tell us about your place.
0: It's good. I bought with a couple of my high school teammates the place we used to hang out at in Lockport.
1: Right.
0: And we kind of changed the whole place around to make it more of a sports bar, which is no surprise to you, I'm sure. but we do two things that we really wanted to do. We needed some place of casual dining in our hometown that wasn't a tavern or, something that wasn't a chain. So we did that. And then the other thing was, so we've got very good food, and then we, make it to where kind of what, so we have live music every weekend. That's really good. That was
1: one
0: of my absolutes. But the thing I love is I'll walk in there on a Tuesday night and there's two baseball teams and kids in their uniform, they're running around the joint and about knocking waitresses over and stuff. But that's how we grew up, right? We grew up with our local pizza joint in our neighborhood. That's true. You went there after the game because, a pizza could feed the whole family. And so we've created that in our hometown and, my hometown. And I just love the idea of seeing, now our high school does all of their pregame meals at our place. Postgame football ends up at our place. And that's why I did it. That's why, you want to be back part of your hometown. And so I thought it was cool. I think the whole idea of it is fun to me.
1: Yeah, I'm glad. I'm glad it's worked out, and that's a great reason to have that vision and be able to realize that vision too. That's got to be very, very satisfying to you for sure. I mentioned yesterday that we were going to have you on during the show, and I mentioned to Garzy, and he knew this, and he agreed totally that the best part of having you on is always. I said, we haven't had Coombdog on in maybe a year. I don't know, maybe a little less than that. But right. I said, it'll seem like we just talked on the air yesterday. And that's what I appreciate so much with you. It's like, it doesn't matter how much time goes by. And frankly, too much time has gone by. That's on me. But it doesn't matter. It's like we can pick up right where we left off. I really value that and appreciate the relationship in that way.
0: Well, that's the same. I think we became friends, you and I and Justin too. And when I was there and you guys always treated me great and I love being on your show. I'll never forget you. When I went on to do the afternoons for the Polad's radio station. And then I was doing things for Fox and I was always in. So now we're going to be on at the same time.
1: Yes.
0: And you called, we talked, I don't know if I called you or you called me, however that worked. And you couldn't have been nice. We were just like we are right now. And I thought, see, now that's friendship. That's a friend, right? I mean, I've got a chance to do something. We hit it. We've always been friends, and it'll always be the case. Yep.
1: You're the best, man. Have a great series weekend, and we will try to do a better job of staying in touch the rest of this baseball season. And I will vow to attempt to somehow better reconnect to the local baseball scene. And even if I don't, I'll connect to your scene. How about that?
0: There you go. That is great. Hopefully you and Justin can get down here come to Wrigley Field, or we'll just go watch a Gopher game.
1: There you go.
0: Get that That's it. Right you got now, that. And we can follow him and heckle him from the sidelines, and then I'll take you guys out for, to my place, and we can hang out there.
1: That would also be nice. But Coombdog, I think you know this. I went to the football juggernaut school known as Indiana University. So
0: yes,
1: I kind of have to hold my nose to watch a Gopher game. I'm interested in national championships now. Who knew that Indiana was a football school?
0: You're a big deal now.
1: That's it.
0: It's a big deal.
1: They just, by the way, today, I got a text from my buddy, my college buddy, Rick Bozich, former sports writer out of Louisville, huge White Sox fan, another Gary, Indiana kid, by the way. And the apparently, like, the best receiver in high school, best prospect, just signed, considered five-star guy, receiver with Indiana University. Where else is he going to go?
0: I who would have ever thought that in the years that Bobby Knight was there?
1: Oh,
0: right? That this would be the football place to go now.
1: Absolutely.
0: But I love it. You know, I love that the Big Ten is what it is, and, you know, you get to watch. And, you know, I love college football. I just, that's my favorite watch. So if I watch sports, that would be
1: That'd
0: it.
1: That'd be it.
0: So outstanding. Maybe we could get a Gopher Indiana game. You know, you're a big deal at Indiana.
1: Well, they
0: we
1: are.
0: Go down there and mess with your partner there.
1: I think they play in Bloomington Halloween.
2: They
1: right,
2: do.
1: Guarantee?
2: Yeah, they do. Coombs in, back in Florida by then, though.
1: Yeah,
2: that's the problem.
1: That's
2: you got to get him.
1: Yeah,
2: you got to get him in September before he goes
1: point.
2: Back to Florida.
0: If it's Halloween, there's a chance I could be called back to Minnesota for something like that.
2: All right.
0: I definitely could.
1: We'll figure out what we can do. We'll do some negotiating. Always a pleasure, my friend. Thanks as always.
0: Absolutely, boys. Yep.
1: Have a great weekend.
0: I love talking to you. Listen to you whenever I can. I still do. So take care. Yep.
1: Thank you. Ron Coomer, outstanding visit as always with him.
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4: Okay, this is the one. Yeah, nice and easy.
5: Wow, you almost hit it that time.
4: It's that bird. He's in my head. Okay, now stay focused.
5: You know what never misses? The North End Puppy Grill in Cochrane.
4: Oh, yeah?
5: 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Just like Mr. Loon's drive.
4: Oofta, this golf stuff is for the birds. Let's finish this up and head on over to the North End before I hit one of those birdies.
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1: Wolves and Five. That's pretty good.
2: Topical.
1: No question. Covers everything, doesn't it?
2: All topical.
1: From lovely Isanti. That was fun with Coomer, wasn't it?
2: He's the best, man.
1: How good was that that Kirby Puckett story? I don't know if I'd heard that one before. The suits story?
2: You wonder if that stuff still happens, because now everybody makes huge money.
1: Good question.
2: You know what I mean?
1: Yeah.
2: Like, there's the Puckett story about the guy that got his first paycheck, and it was at his locker. I can't remember who that was. And Puck said, oh, is that your first paycheck? And the guy said, yeah. Mm. And he pulled out like a big wad of cash and said, do you want me to cash it for you? His pocket, you know, was walking around money. He's probably 10 grand. Who knew?
1: Yes.
2: Like, Kobe talked about that, or somebody talked about that with Kobe Bryant, a rookie on the court. He got set up at some restaurant. Kobe paid for the whole thing. Like, that's just badass old school story. Three suits in his, and I know that hotel, the Grand Central Hyatt.
1: I have stayed there many times.
2: Yeah, good place.
1: Yeah, it's
2: convenient.
1: A very good place. Yeah.
2: Get on the train right there. It's perfect.
1: It's outstanding.
2: Close to Bryant Park.
1: Can you hit the breaking news sounder?
2: Hang on.
1: I had something else set up, but I got to go to breaking news. No, it's not LeBron related. Sorry. I wouldn't even, the breaking news sounder wouldn't be momentous enough.
2: You're right.
1: For the LeBrobo news.
2: I'd have to make it open.
1: You almost would. That's very, very true, Davey. This is via NFL.com. So that means it's pretty official, right?
2: Should be, yeah, depending on what it is.
1: You know about this suspension? The NFL...
2: Oh, the Cardinals guy.
1: Yes, has suspended Cardinals personnel executive, Ryan Gold indefinitely for violating the league's gambling policy. The league said today that its investigation determined that Gold provided confidential, non-public, inside information regarding 2026 draft selections by the Cardinals before the picks were announced.
21: What the hell's going on out here?
1: And Gold also participated in parlay bets on NFL and college games. The league didn't say who Gold had provided with the information. That's a little... Well, I can't say any more than I'm surprised.
2: Right.
1: But here's the reminder. The tentacles of... the gambling proliferation, I don't even think we understood how deep it was going to go, where it might end up affecting teams. I mean, I didn't have this one on my bingo card. Huh, you might have somebody leaking early information, to win a bet on who
2: yes.
1: the team is going to pick.
2: Exactly right.
1: It's remarkable. So that's going to be a big story over the weekend as we get more details about it. And as I assume there's going to be some pretty good hard reporting on that as well. But that's in of itself pretty ominous. And again, you could say, well, it's basically just the new normal. But it is, if true, if these accusations are accurate, it's devastating and damaging as well. And you're back to, this league is so big, nothing is going to stop people from watching it. But every time we have one of these stories, and whatever the sport is that's involved, and we've had several related to pro basketball, it does have an impact. And frankly, it's part of what fuels conspiracy theories in the first place. Right? Is it, oh, yeah, well, maybe there's more to that story, or maybe that was a setup, or whatever the case may be. Especially in this case, when you're talking about an insider, a team executive
2: right.
1: involved in this.
2: And again, it goes to, it's not, are the Cardinals going to win or lose a game?
1: No.
2: It's these props that we Correct. Talk about. And the fact that you can apparently trade and bet on draft picks.
1: On draft picks, exactly.
2: And selections. It's one of those sneaky little things. Like, why we need to bet on that, God only knows, but someone's going to find a way to exploit it, and so he apparently did.
1: What will be interesting to me is, will this be another case where suddenly there was a lot of action, and so one of these sites regarding money placed on the Cardinals are going to draft so-and-so?
2: Had to have been.
1: And that triggered something.
2: Yep.
1: That indeed then started an investigation. And this guy, I think he's been, he looks young, but he's been around. I think he's been with the team
2: 13 years.
1: Yeah, 13 years. That's what I thought. I knew it was over 10. And then, of course, that leads to speculation. Well, I mean, there's mention in the piece that the fact that he participated in parlay bets on NFL and college games, and you're back to inside information he has regarding, I don't know if this includes the Cardinals or not, but inside information he might even have involving other teams. And more importantly, was he in the hole a bunch of money in a way that then big shots come to him and say, you want to get out of this? You're going to help us. You're going to help tell us who you guys are going to take in the second round of the 2026 National Football League draft.
2: That's how it works sometimes.
1: Man,
2: yeah,
1: that's not good. Bonus bucks today.
2: We do. Yes. The fan and bigdeck.com want to give you a shot to win bonus bucks. The 4 o'clock keyword is new. 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
3: Mainly clear tonight with a low of 71. Southwesterly winds 5 to 10 miles per hour. Daytime highs approaching 86 tomorrow. Ample sunshine expected. Lows level off around 63 tomorrow night. Mainly clear skies. Mainly sunny skies Sunday with highs around 85. 89, chance of thunderstorms Monday. From the Weatherology Weather Center, I'm meteorologist Paul Trombley. On 99.3 The Fan, Winona. Currently, it's 91 degrees.
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1: What form it comes in, nobody seems to know. But nothing at this point, very little would surprise me either way. Correct?
2: Yeah.
1: I wouldn't be stunned if it does get, for whatever reason, extended even longer. And, you know, there's new momentum on Golden State. I thought that was probably going to be where, because he doesn't want to leave. Logically, he would rather not leave California. I don't think he's got much of a chance to win a championship there if that's the deal. If
2: right.
1: It's, I'll just love playing with Steph. You can do that. I thought Miami was the most natural fit of in terms of combining location that would interest him and team, because I do think. They have a chance to be pretty good with him. Now, again, they gutted the roster a little bit to get
2: Giannis,
1: but they still have Bam, and that's a pretty interesting quote unquote big three there, where he's got a lot of help defensively too. So we'll see where that indeed goes.
2: There's also the thought that even though the East is getting better, and the NBA champion just came out of the East,
1: that makes
2: it isn't the gauntlet that the West is.
1: It still isn't.
2: It's still not, as much as some of those other teams have improved and look like they're trending in the right direction.
1: Yes,
2: it's still not. You're still not dealing with the Spurs, OKC, Denver, obviously the Wolves, and whatever form they take. So that would be. I mean, he went to 8 straight finals coming out of the East.
1: That's true. 763 guy writes, it was Mike Trombley, Guardsy.
2: That sounds right.
1: Is that who you're thinking of?
2: Yeah, the Puckett story where he offered to cash his first big league paycheck on the spot in the clubhouse. That's so good. Remember Ricky Henderson? He didn't cash. He got like a $1 million check.
1: That's true.
2: And the the bean counter of the A's said, "Hey, what's going on?" He's like, "Well, I hung it up. I didn't want to cash it. It's hanging in my office. Like, yeah, we need you to cash it," but he didn't need to. He had so much money.
1: Well, there was a, I don't think I was making quite as much as him, but there was a story in fan lore. Common had a lot of fun with this decades ago, where I was going through a drawer at the of my desk at the Star Tribune, and I found an uncashed paycheck from, like, I don't know, 3 months before that I didn't even notice it was there. Hey,
2: yeah,
1: pretty good gig if you can get it. So these things do happen from time to time. Coom Dog is one of us. Yeah, I mean, in a way he is, even though he wasn't born here.
2: Right.
1: But he kind of looks like it. I didn't get to the Michael Bush. I know people wanted me to. There were a lot of other good
2: Didn't we do that last questions. Year?
1: I think we did.
2: We did.
1: And obviously a lot has changed since then, but yeah, if we could have gone longer with him, I would have. And we'll just try to make sure we get him a couple more times before the baseball season is over. Are you familiar with Operation Stormwall?
2: I've only teased because
1: it
2: of you
1: 10 times. I'm finally, and maybe I've built it up too much, and maybe people will be disappointed, but it fascinates me because the story I'm looking at, it almost does sound like it comes out of a science fiction motion picture. So here's the premise that connects to Operation Stormwall. Christopher Mims wrote this story, Wall Street Journal, about a week and a half ago. It's the year 2040 and the big one. A civilization-smashing solar storm of a scale not seen since the 19th century is on a collision course with Earth. Now, that gets your attention, doesn't it?
2: Yeah, I'm sitting up.
1: Far out in space, where geostationary satellites orbit, a half dozen school bus-sized satellites crack open and start dumping barium, lithium, or sodium. Within minutes, sunlight transforms this material into an ionized gas shield that slows the oncoming massive blob of plasma. Down on our planet's surface, a would-be global catastrophe, potentially knocking out entire electrical grids, is reduced to a nighttime display for anyone who cares to look up and see the northern lights. Even its name, Stormwall, sounds like science fiction, but authorities on space weather say it could work, mitigating an event that happens, they estimate, about once a century. And the trio of scientists who conceived of it say an international coalition could build such a system with existing or soon-to-arrive technology. Now, they do mention that this project, Operation Stormwall, could cost tens of billions of dollars.
12: Yep. Well, see you later.
1: With all the electronics on Earth that increasingly govern our lives and ever more infrastructure being put into orbit, from internet delivering satellites to AI training data centers, spending that much could be a no-brainer, says Stormwall co-designer Brian Walsh, an associate professor of engineering at Boston University. A 100-year solar storm could cause huge power outages over entire continents. If the cost is less than sending people to the moon and people do the math, it will make sense in the very near future. I didn't even know these things existed before.
2: No.
1: Have you ever heard of solar storms?
2: I think I've heard of
1: that. Maybe I've heard of solar storms.
2: Yeah,
1: but
2: I don't know what they are, really.
1: So here's the question, though. Once a century they hit, like, when's the last big one and how much damage did it do? That's what I'm wondering. Is this real or is this a new kind of a new form of solar weather terrorism, I guess I would say. I need some of our scientists to get in on some of this. According to this story, the last really disruptive solar event was March 1989, which knocked out Quebec's power grid for 9 hours. See, I don't think that's enough to convince people to say, yeah, let's spend tens of billions of dollars.
2: We got
1: to
2: stop this thing.
1: We got to stop a 9-hour outage in one province of Canada.
2: Yeah.
1: You know what I'm saying?
2: I do.
1: Now, maybe we set things up differently so we're more prone to that, or there'd be more damage done because of the way the technology has advanced since then. Because I like the story. I like it as a science fiction movie. But I'm not sure. I mean, to me, you got to have evidence of, well, yes, two or three civilizations were wiped out.
2: Exactly.
1: Not the whole Earth, but two or three civilizations, and then it might be worth all the trouble. So any of our scientists out there have any knowledge of this? This was the story I meant to get to with Ian Leonard, mm-hmm. but I didn't want to, again, in fairness, hit him cold because he might not necessarily have read this story. He is as knowledgeable as he is. He might not have had much, you know, to come back on regarding this one. So booth at KFAN.com. That's the Bradshaw and Bryant KFAN inbox 64686. Dan Winnesota writes, looking forward to the Solnami naming. The Solnami naming. The last one set telegraph wires on fire.
2: Oh, that's no good.
1: What's, yeah. So now the new experiment allegedly on the mic. See if this sounds, how far can I get away? Does this sound any better or any less hollow? Or does it sound about the same?
2: Well, here's the thing. In my ears, it never really sounds that bad.
1: Okay.
2: It could be because I'm deaf. I've been in here for 25 years.
1: That's definitely part of my problem.
2: Yes, so I don't always know. I'm not the best.
1: Yeah,
2: well, we'll figure it case. Out. But if you're back, sources close to the situation, Chris Hockey texted me yesterday and said when he had Corey back off about an inch or two from the mic, it seemed to fix a little bit of the tinny, echoey problem.
1: How about if I do it from the, if I speak to it from the side? I don't think that does.
2: But now you're talking like Jim Nance, like you're on hole 18. Bryson DeChambeau.
1: Yeah, that won't work.
2: May you're have right. matted down the grass.
1: Well, we'll it's a two-stroke penalty. I think now some people, it's in people's heads that it's worse than it actually is. But that's how things get started here. At least people care. I give them credit for that. And we want to make the listening, you know, experience as pleasurable as it could possibly be. Next segment might not be pleasurable to all members of the audience, but duty calls. Fact and fiction. Let's come back and talk some A section. Let's break down the president's speech last night that some networks carried and a bunch did not, at least not live, although they all commented and reported on it. That's coming up next.
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16: Okay, this is the one. 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
21: Might be some rain overnight. More smoke expected tomorrow. We'll have a high of 90.
22: 10 miles an hour over the speed limit. 15 over. 20 over. It just might put you 6 feet under.
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26: 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And then the final is in New Jersey on Sunday at 3 between Argentina and Spain. Argentina's Lionel Messi comes into the match tied for the tournament high in goals with 8, and he's also tied for second in assists at 4.
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0: knock off Richard Milhouse Nixon. That's another story for another day. But that, in fact, those numbers get you much closer to the quarter of a million. And that if you just isolate the numbers that do not include the deceased individuals who stayed on the rolls, that it's not even close to approaching that particular number. So that's the best I can do with it. And as I said, I quoted purposefully here from one, I guess if you want to classify The Atlantic as overall, you know, has a left-wing bent. It does, even though I give them credit for trying to go Bill Maher on the bit on a number of important topics, but also on a definite right-of-center writer, in particular for a right-of-center website, who tried to very systematically, emotionally, dramatically, just go through the allegations and go through, in some cases, as I said, the documents that the Trump administration offered up, and it just doesn't add up. There's just not that much there. I mentioned this also, the other challenge, we talked about this on Enough Said, which I think is going to be on like at about midnight on Fox 9.
1: 11:30. Yep.
0: And then even later on Fox 9 Plus, is that Trump is his own worst enemy here, in that let's say the evidence he revealed last night was smoking gun stuff, was like, whoa. Well, he's got a challenge in that because he has been so obsessed with this issue in so many ways, on so many levels, there's, I guess you could say, stolen election fatigue that sets in where people go, oh, here he comes again. So that even if you have something, people are going to be more skeptical about it because you've come at it so many times before. And they're going to say it's the old Chicken Little thing, I think. Right. And that's another part of the battle, because there should be the ability, no matter who is issuing the claims, no matter that history, to say, all right, let's look. Our job is to still sift through this stuff and analyze it. And there may be still stuff to sift through. And if there is, we'll get to it. But on the basis of what we've had so far, you still should try to examine it. But on that basis, they're just the stuff that he has certainly alleged before is very different than this, which would indicate concern about influence. Yet also, a lot of that we already knew. A lot of that was already out there. Even what China had, you know, grabbing those roles, that doesn't prove that they were manipulating votes. It doesn't prove that they stole those votes. There's nothing in here about any of that. It has to do with this stuff is actually publicly available. Now, they probably shouldn't have it, and we should probably try to do something about it if we can. But a lot of this stuff is publicly available to people. And so whatever they're doing with it, there's not even any allegation that there's your smoking gun that proves that elections were indeed stolen. So that's the best I can come up with at this particular point. I'm sure in the next many weeks, continue to come back to the story, because he's going to continue to come back to the story. He's going to claim that people aren't being fair with what he laid out. But look in the mirror, man, or get mad at the people who are working for that group that's supposed to spearhead this whole concept, because the stuff they're sending out as see this and see this, in many cases, doesn't support the conclusions, and even in a few cases, contradicts them as well. Top five.
1: Speaking of cheating, did Bryson DeChambeau cheat in the British Open? The RNA thinks he did. We'll give you details.
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0: Did for an hour. Got to all the basics, which is early start, a lot on the road. Get through that. You're great. You basically get to do all your Christmas shopping at home for the entire month of December.
1: Yep. Open
0: That's all you
1: in
0: need
1: Nashville,
0: to know.
1: Home opener against Boston.
0: Although I did see a note today that does sound a little conspiracy theory-ish.
1: What do you mean?
0: If you're looking for it, let me find it. It's from, you're familiar with Russo Radio?
1: Heard of him, yeah.
0: He retweeted it. I thought I saved it, but it's easy to get to Russo's tweets. By the way, he tells us that today, or maybe this was yesterday, was yesterday or today World Emoji Day?
1: I don't know. Could be any day.
0: Well, now I don't see it. I thought I had it.
1: Russo's a volume tweeter. You have to remember that.
0: Yeah.
1: It's hard to just go back on a Russo tweet.
0: That's a very, very good point.
1: Especially this time of year, a lot of speculation, a lot of news.
0: I might be able to summarize. No, here it is. No, that's not it. That's a Trump thing. basically that somebody, I mean, the people do this for a living. How many times will each team play a team? The situation is as follows. Your opponent has played the night before.
1: The rest advantage.
0: Exactly.
1: Yeah.
0: And we were literally either last or second to last in those opportunities.
1: So the teams playing us are going to be fresh.
0: Many more teams will be fresh against us. There were teams that played or going to play teams that were tired like 25 times. I think for us, it's going to happen like 7 or 8 times all year. But what do they have against us?
1: Man, we're the state of hockey. We do so much for the game.
0: I know.
1: But they just don't care. Do you think it's that they just take us for granted? That they know that 18,000 are going to show up every night and we're going to pack the Grand Casino Arena and we're going to go to the hockey lodge and buy all the stuff and we're going to go to the state tournament because we're so hockey rich. Do you think the league says we don't need to do Minnesota any favors? Those idiots are coming no matter what.
0: Well, all I know is
1: we got to build up Carolina. We got to build up Tampa. We got to build up Vegas. Pretty soon it's going to have to be the next expansion round. We're going to have to build them up.
0: He retweeted it and now maybe he took away the retweet, so maybe he found out it's not even accurate.
1: Maybe Bettman got to him.
0: That's also possible. Yeah. We're always at a disadvantage in flyover country.
1: They take us for granted.
0: Yeah,
1: man.
0: That's true.
1: You want to get to the controversy of the day?
0: Yeah, let's do it. Do we have a resolution?
1: The controversy of the day.
0: Okay.
1: Lucas Herbert, or is it Hebert?
0: I'm going to go Hebert sounds more exotic.
1: He leads the Open, which is the British Open here, over there in Southport, England at Royal Birkdale. It's just known as the Open. He leads after 2 rounds, 8 under par. Bryson DeChambeau was, after his round, in second place all by himself at 7 under par. But the rules officials, after the round, said, we got to go back to hole 5. We think something might have happened in hole 5. You were in that thick, rough,
0: Of limitations on that.
1: No.
0: Okay.
1: That's why a lot of times they'll call in after a round back in the day when that would happen.
0: When they could do that, yeah.
1: So they go back out to hole 5. They go into the rough where he hit, I'm assuming it was his second shot. They go over his routine. They go over everything, and they determine that he did, in fact, improve his lie by stomping on the grass, the long grass that would have been in his backswing.
0: It's the fescue. I don't know why you call it. It's a great word, fescue.
1: Is it actually fescue?
0: It's accurate, yes.
1: So here's Grant Moi, the R&A referee, who was out there with Bryson. And then after telling him he was going to have to assess a 2-stroke penalty, he had to give the guy a ride back to the clubhouse, sitting shotgun. Here's about 2 minutes of what went into the decision.
2: Mike, Bryson has been penalized 2 strokes for inadvertently improving the area of his intended swing, so intended backswing, on the 5th hole when he was playing his second shot. Basically, I'm going to explain the technicalities of the rule here for you. Rule 8-1 restricts what a player may do to improve any of the protected conditions affecting the stroke. And this includes the area of the player's intended swing. So an improvement means to alter one or more of the conditions affecting the stroke so that the player gains a potential advantage for the stroke. Now, I would stress that this applies even when the action is accidental, as it was in Bryson's case. The area of intended swing includes the entire area that might reasonably affect any part of the backswing, the downswing, or the completion of the swing for the intended stroke.
0: My God.
2: Importantly, what the prohibited action here is, that the player mustn't move, bend, or break any growing or attached natural object. A player is allowed to fairly take their stance by taking reasonable actions to get to the ball.
0: A wide stance at that.
2: And take a stance if, in some situations, that improves the condition affecting the stroke. But when doing so, the player must take the least intrusive course of action to deal with the particular situation and is not entitled to a normal stance or swing. I would reiterate, this rule applies even when there's no intention to improve the area, as was the case with Bryson.
0: And right. With that, I got
1: to
0: go.
1: And with that, I need to go. I do appreciate your call, though. Thank you so much. So even if he didn't intend to, which a lot of people think he did, I'm not sure. I don't know well. I don't know his gait well enough to know.
0: Well, realistically, if this rule's real, it can't matter. Okay? Because how do you possibly get in somebody's head to prove intent? Right? It almost has to be, if you commit the act, then we've got to nail you for it, whether you were intending it or not, because you're always going to say you didn't intend it. And do we slap you to a polygraph? How do you know?
1: Right.
0: How could you possibly know?
1: Exactly.
0: So that part, I guess the rule makes sense. It seems a little bit arcane to me, but that's the nature of the game of golf, which you love so much.
1: So how did he blow off the steam after the round? First of all, he is not confirmed yet if he's even playing tomorrow or not. He's bitter. He's bitter at the whole thing.
0: He just might leave.
1: Yes. I have to imagine he's going to play because he's still, I think, four shots back now. No, three shots back.
0: Yeah. So, because he was minus, he was one down and then he lost two
1: yes.
0: more, right? Yeah.
1: So he's at five under. The leader, as I mentioned, is at eight. So he's still in there. Go play. I know it sucks. If you don't think he did it, then you're bitter. I understand. So how did he blow out the steam after the round? He went right to the range. Here's the Barstool Foreplay Pods chronicling of it. Bryson is beating balls on the range and offering media members beef sticks and almonds. You just cannot make it up. Brody Miller is there. Took the video of it. It said Bryson has 15 or so media members waiting him out on the range. Turns around and said, "What do you guys think of this swing?" He then asked if we want some snacks. He offered almonds and beef sticks. So,
0: did he do any ranting then?
1: I haven't seen anything. Let me see if Brody has anything after. He's asked if he would like to share his story as he walks by, and it looks like he said something. I don't know what it is because I don't want to play it because it might be a swear word, but he just walked by the media. He didn't say anything. So anyway.
0: Doing some muttering. There it is.
1: Controversy at Royal Birkdale.
0: It's done in. There you go.
1: Where did I want to go next? Did I tease anything else? No, I didn't.
0: What's the LeBron update for today?
1: That there isn't one. Well, the LeBron update is that Anthony Edwards has called him, according to
0: more
1: your reporting
0: once,
1: of what Johnny
0: Athletic
1: said.
0: Yeah.
1: That Ant
0: once
1: has called him.
0: With LaMelo.
1: LaMelo, who Anthony Edwards told the crowd at Fanatics Fest today in New York in his audience that he held, that LaMelo's basically just been bunking up at Ant's place since he's been in town.
0: Yeah, and he's living check to check.
1: They've been kicking it, as Ant says. And Ant said he was going to hustle out of New York the second he was done with all of his obligations there, and he wanted to get back into town to hang out with LaMelo again. So,
0: is Ant a tattoo guy? I don't remember a tattoo on him. Does he have any?
1: I don't remember either.
0: Maybe they go out and get tattoos together, although LaMelo's got no more room.
1: Not a lot of room. Yeah, they'd have to get pretty inventive.
0: Yeah.
1: But for those of you wondering if Anthony had at least talked to King
0: Confirmed
1: James.
0: Confirmed that he has more than once.
1: Which is, that's good.
0: And James getting a little heat finally from Adam Silver saying, our whole schedule, we got sponsors. Come on, man, let's get to it. Claiming that we're not going to make you wait much longer. That's being interpreted as early next week, maybe the day after the World Cup, maybe the day after that. I don't know. I don't think he's got any more appearances at Freak Fest, does he?
1: I don't think so. I think this
0: weekend,
1: was just
0: is
1: the
0: that
1: one.
0: It?
1: Yeah.
0: So in any case, did you also see the note where Jalen Brunson refused to sign a New York Giants either a jersey or a helmet?
1: Interesting.
0: I don't remember. I don't even know who he's a fan of, but it was like something religious. I just can't do it.
1: Is he from Chicago?
0: I might be right. Lavelle might know. He's a Chicago kid.
1: Or is he from? Yeah, I don't know.
0: I honestly do not remember where Jalen Brunson's from.
1: I feel like he's from Illinois.
0: You're right. You are right. He is from Illinois. Yeah.
1: So I don't know if it's Chicago or somewhere else in Illinois. So that's what's going on there.
0: Big series for the Twins.
1: Yeah, there's a story about how much beer we're drinking because of the World Cup.
0: Beer.
1: And how much the World Cup fans specifically are drinking. We're up 14% year over year as a country.
0: Jeez.
1: But it's the World Cup bump.
0: Yeah, that's what they call it.
1: Remember, like they had...
0: You know how many billions of dollars that brings into our economy just that beer?
1: Should be quite a bit,
0: yeah,
1: right?
0: Quite a bit, yeah, for no question.
1: The Sam Adams CEO mentioned, they ran out of beer in Boston,
0: yeah,
1: right, for the Scottish fans.
0: Correct.
1: He wrote this, and I'm going with it. At one point, we were pouring them a Sam Adams Boston Lager every 12 seconds. What a wonderful group of people, is what he says.
0: Ticket prices going down at all for the championship, for the final?
1: I haven't looked. I imagine no, because there's still time to keep them high. And maybe you can get lucky and get one for under $7,000 if you wait it out. But also, if you have a ticket to that,
0: yeah,
1: and you either paid a $10,000 price, you're going, obviously. But even if you had it, presumably you got it because you really wanted to go, even if you got it early.
0: Yeah, but then you could make the argument that if I can make $100,000 on my tickets, I'd do
1: that's
0: it.
1: That's the interesting psychology experiment, right? Yeah. What's your price?
0: That's it.
1: What's your price if you wanted to go? Also, though, there's going to be, I think, some smoke issues and some safety issues
0: really
1: in New York and New Jersey.
0: Oh, great.
1: In a couple of days. So they are wondering how all that's going to go for the World Cup final. It's hard to say.
0: Which team has the advantage in smoke? Do we know?
1: What does
0: the analytics say?
1: How does La Roja do in smoke? You're
0: question.
1: The expert.
0: Not sure.
1: Messi's fine in any condition.
0: Will Ricky Rubio be there supporting his country?
1: It's a good question.
0: You blow in, got a private jet. He's got plenty of money.
1: He's making a million American.
0: I don't know how big a soccer guy he is, though, or a football guy he is.
1: Don't you assume?
0: You think he had to be.
1: I think you make the assumption.
0: But we'll see.
1: You mentioned Twins are back in action. Wrigley Field tonight. Back at the friendly confines to start the post-All-Star game break portion of the season. Bailey Ober on the mound for the Twins, who are 48-49 as we begin tonight. They're three games back of the Guardians and White Sox in the American League Central Division race and knotted up with the Mariners for the final wild card.
0: Coombdog reminds us Cubs are as streaky as they've been, are 12 over. 500 starting 42. Tonight.
1: Number one wild card in the National League.
0: And he also told us that when he had a talk with a pitching coach, a Major League Baseball pitching coach who shall remain nameless, that he was told, Coomer was, that I'm no longer a pitching coach. I am a throwing coach. It's just about throwing as hard as you can three times over the plate.
1: Into the rectangular box.
0: Into the rectangular box before you get four balls outside the rectangular box. That's it. That there's no art to it. There's nothing like that. He's not as curmudgeonly as Frank Viola about some of these changes, but it's clear they bother him too. The difference is he's got to stay engaged in it because of the job he does every day, which is analyze.
1: And he still loves the game.
0: And he still loves the game. But it's clear he too is bothered by some of the changes to his favorite game.
1: I do wish I could have been there when he told Jack Morris, who he refers to as Sunshine, that the only thing he wants for his pitcher is just get the faster you throw it and get on with our lives, the more we get to play. And I don't think the artist, formerly known as Jack Morris, the pitching artist, took too kindly to that
0: Sunshine
1: bit of feedback.
0: Is as good a sports nickname for a player as curmudgeonly as there's ever been, as there's been in the history of the game.
3: Go get him.
0: I mean, how good a nickname. And the beauty of it is, Coombdog could get away with
1: it. Yes.
0: He could play with him.
1: Yes. And the way he says it.
0: Yeah, the way he says Sunshine.
1: So
0: yeah, Sunshine.
1: Yeah, Sunshine didn't like that when I'd say it's that, just, Danny.
0: It's one of the, I mean, it's as good as it gets, is it not?
1: It is. It's,
0: I mean,
1: so
0: how
1: perfect.
0: Do you top that nickname?
1: I don't know if you can.
0: Against type. I mean, it's just perfect.
1: The fan of BigDeck.com, I'm going to give you a shot to win bonus bucks. It is our national cash contest. Final keyword of the week is dollar. 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
0: The only nickname that might be better, and he too, like Jack Morris, was once a guest on the Bumper to Bumper program, is Don Rickles, forever known as Mr. Warmth.
1: That's
0: Mr.
1: good.
0: Warmth. How good is that?
1: It's a great name.
0: It's tremendous. Lavelle in about 10 minutes.
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19: Mainly clear tonight with a low of 71. Southwesterly winds 5 to 10 miles per hour. Daytime highs approaching 86 tomorrow. Ample sunshine expected. Lows level off around 63 tomorrow night. Mainly clear skies. Mainly sunny skies Sunday with highs around 85. 89, chance of thunderstorms Monday. from the Weatherology Weather Center. I'm meteorologist Paul Trombley on 99.3 The Fan, Winona. Currently, it's 91 degrees.
3: 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It's blazing hot out here. 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
0: Top out at like 88 or 89. So that's a little better, right? Because what's our current temp, do you know? Is it like 95?
1: Let me hit refresh here. It looks like 94.
0: And the dew point is still tropical here, correct?
1: 69.
0: Oh, 69. I think that's going to get a little bit better. And then I think we got some cold front blowing in next week eventually.
1: Tuesday will be 81. Wednesday will be 81. Mm. Thursday will be 85, according to the detailed forecast from the National Weather Service.
0: And the State Fair now really is right around the corner.
1: I know.
0: No one will ever, if so, I have not, I've tried this ploy several times over the years, and nobody, I can't get anybody to bite. Apparently, we make too much money at the fair, because I've said, what's that old saying? Absence makes the heart grow fonder. What if we skip it? We do a gap year. We just don't have any shows from the state fair for an entire, you know, state fair, entire run. We skip a year. And then it becomes even bigger the next year, doesn't it? People, we make people hungry for it.
1: Yeah, they haven't taken your
0: advice. I guess
1: the
0: other way to go is they'd say, well, no, we're fine. We're bored without you.
1: Right.
0: Or we're not bored without you, and we'll just move on, and we won't even come back. If you're going to do that to us, we won't even come back the next year. I'm just saying, I think we would all appreciate it more. I honestly feel like we just did it.
1: Life happens fast.
0: It's just, yeah, it's endless.
1: I've already put some feelers out to kind of get some days set.
0: Also, I'm getting reports from several texters that there's a huge fire, I believe maybe in an apartment building, just off Highway 7 in St. Louis Park.
1: Okay.
0: You can see smoke from a number of locations on 7 and elsewhere. I think it's near 7 and Louisiana Avenue is the location. I have no details on that yet. If we get any, we will certainly pass those along. If you have questions for our 5:30 guest, I'm assuming if he was coming in studio, we'd already know it. You haven't heard anything from him?
1: I have not.
0: Is there a surprise coming, maybe?
1: That's what he does sometimes. Now it's so hard to get into our floor, though.
0: It is hard.
1: You kind of have to give me a heads
0: up. What's the percentage that the new security app or the app works for you at the doors? Is it 100%?
1: The first time?
0: Yeah. Yeah, first try.
1: 60?
0: That's about what I would say, too.
1: I'm guessing.
0: In that range, yeah. It's no better than that.
1: Was it yesterday or 2 days ago? It must have been 2 days ago, Wednesday, when I brought my kids to the Lynx game and then brought them here briefly, and then they got picked up at 3:30. It was when Tim Conley called, right? So you've got Conley set up, and then my wife had gotten here to pick up the kids, so I'm trying to corral them while Conley's on with you, get them to the hallway to get them to the elevator where they can then leave. And I get back to the door, the one right over here, and my key card, it doesn't work at all. Like 7 times.
0: Oh, no.
1: And I'm thinking, well, I hope Conley's phone is good because.
0: Oh, I see.
1: And thankfully, Lil B was still here. So yeah. I have to call Lil B and say, can you run down and let me in? Because it literally did not work.
0: It just wouldn't work.
1: Not at all. Yeah. I was really bitter because, I get why we did it. It's fine.
0: Right.
1: And it works, kind of.
0: But not as often as we were told it was supposed to.
1: Not as reliably as it usually does.
0: KFAN, I took out 2 mortgages to get World Cup nosebleeds. That's from 651 guy. God bless you. Good for you. I hope you have, I hope it's a good experience because that's what you want.
1: Yes.
0: If it's going to be expensive and it's going to be difficult, I assume all of it's a hassle. I appreciate the just the spirit of it, the initiative. So I hope it goes well. And it might be one of those games situations where, especially if you have a rooting interest, I guess, or maybe it's just the spectacle that it doesn't matter where you are.
1: Right.
0: Now, I don't know. I mean, how hard is football to watch from the nosebleeds? Because the field's vast.
1: Yeah, I bet it's not that bad.
0: It may not be that bad.
1: Because you see the play develop. You can see, as long as you can see the ball, and then obviously see the reaction. I bet it's not as bad as you might assume.
0: You might be right about that. There's also some pizza folks bitter with me that I did not stand tall on behalf of Lou Malnati's Pizza, which I did grow up with, and Deep Dish. It's just a change that sometimes takes place.
1: You've evolved.
0: You have. I think I have because I think as you get older sometimes you don't want to feel it so heavy in your gut. And so I've tended more recently to go with much thinner crust pizza as a preference. I will tell you, if I think of my whole career eating pizza, that I will maintain. I don't know that I have ever or will ever derive the same pleasure I did the first couple times I ate a deep dish slice of Lou Malnati's cheese and sausage.
1: I'm with you.
0: It's
1: so good.
0: The flavor is so unique. I don't know what they do. I don't even know if they still do it because I haven't had it in a while. But you change it up a little bit, and you change maybe what you like. I wasn't impugning the integrity of Lou Malnati's in any way, shape, or form.
1: And the nice thing is about pizza is there's so many great options.
0: That's true.
1: Everybody can have a favorite, and everybody can have a choice to make. And there's something for everybody with pizza.
0: That's right. By the way, when do you have to go to Chicago, speaking of Chicago, and deep dish or thin crust to do the Big Ten stuff?
1: A week from Tuesday, the 28th and 29th, I'll be there.
0: And
1: of July.
0: What day is Gopher Day?
1: Gopher Day is Wednesday.
0: Wednesday.
1: Yeah, Wednesday morning.
0: What day is Indiana Day?
1: I don't know. You want me to check?
0: It's not like I'm going to go. I'm just kind of curious.
1: Yeah, I don't know. They break it up in 3 days now. I go for
0: all I know is we got another five-star. I mentioned that to Coomer.
1: Yeah.
0: The wide receiver. Bozich is ecstatic. The only thing Bozich is bitter about is basketball can't, you know, he's a basketball guy, and it can't match it. He says, I just wish we could get the same caliber. Think again of the odds of him saying that. Indiana can't get the same caliber basketball players. Indiana, as it can football players.
1: Well, you know what you need to tell him.
0: What's that?
1: Like you with your pizza, things have to evolve. Yeah.
0: I tell you what, man. If you're asking me, at this point, if I can contend for national championships in one sport, I'll take any sport. Right?
1: Yeah.
0: And, just because it's not basketball, that's okay. And the fact that it's football, all the better. Halloween, you're in Bloomington, though, right? We're talking to Coondog about that. It's not here. It's in Bloomington.
1: Correct. It's in Bloomington.
0: Is it a day game or night? Much too early.
1: We won't know. Yeah, we won't know until probably 2 weeks before.
0: Let's come back and chat with Lavelle E. Neal III. We'll get an underwear update next.
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0: you know, he is the one generational talent. And, you know, that's the one of the subsets of this game on Sunday is that you've got Messi, who's 39, and who knows if this is going to be his last World Cup or not. I mean, the way he's able to influence games, you think that he may, you know, try to pop up here 4 years from now. Especially, if I'm not mistaken, in addition to the game being held over in Europe, I think they're playing a couple games in Argentina or in Paraguay or in South America because it's like the 100th year of the World Cup. So they want to honor that centennial by having a couple of games, I think, in South America. Someone please correct me if I'm wrong on that. But to me, this is like the change in the guard. You know, it's like Messi, toward the end of his illustrious GOAT career, because I think people now believe he's the greatest of all time, and the way he's played in this tournament certainly supports that claim, with this young kid who has the world at his feet. And, you know, he could just think about this. Yamal's played, this is his second World Cup. He may end up in six World Cups. He could be 37 years old playing his World Cup number six for Spain. Yeah. It's not out of the realm of possibility. So when I saw that photo, my jaw hit the floor, you know. Who knew? Who knew when that photo was taken? And there's a series of photos. There's one with him. There's another one when Messi's holding him, and then the mom is there. It's a whole photo shoot, you know, of this. So, you know, that's just it's crazy and it's wonderful at the same time.
1: It is, and you mentioned it earlier. I mean, we all love the big knockers. We love the stars. Obviously, it's hard to argue with that, and that's why a lot of people are going to be, I think, rooting for Argentina. Because of, you know, the assumption that this might be it for Messi and how good he's been again this go-around and what he represents. But I will admit, man, I get intrigued by a team executing a great system as a group. I'm not saying Spain is talentless. Obviously, they have talent. But I do like a team that's got a plan and has a way to play. And you see it come up against, for example, a great offensive team by soccer standards in France, and they just frustrate the hell out of them. I think there's a place for that. It's a different kind of viewing that's not maybe as spectacular, but I think it's a very satisfying watch.
0: Yeah. The thing, too, Spain's not going to all of a sudden go into a low block and sink everybody inside the 18 and try to kill off a game. Like Tuchel tried with England. England was on the front foot, and Argentina didn't have the ball. They didn't have the ball.
1: No.
0: And then all of a sudden, after they score, I think 2 or 3 minutes later, you know, they're sitting back, and then they bring in a defensive sub, and now Argentina's got the ball. There was someone claimed that England, after they went through those tactics, only completed like 25 passes the rest of the game. Which is ridiculous, you know. Like they have like 12% possession or something like that. Spain won't do that. They're going to play their style. Now, I think when you get to the 80th minute and you're up by a goal, you may start playing a little more defensively and try to make sure you're not caught on the counter or some other shenanigans. But man, when it's Argentina, you never know when there's going to be a penalty kick call or some shenanigans at the end. Mm-hmm. And I was listening to the soccer XM Sirius XM channel, and they were talking about how they had some crazy stat, and like Argentina led the tournament with, they committed 22 fouls. They've averaged like 22 fouls before they get a yellow card. I think with England was like 7, you know. So that feeds into conspiracy that Argentina's getting like the benefit of the doubt for some of the stuff they're doing here. But I think when you're facing La Roja, there's gonna be more respect that's gonna have to be paid by the Argentine players.
1: Yeah, I'm with you on that. This is from Clayton out of Rochester. Dan, Lavelle's guy Chris Paddock ripped the Twins cafeteria when he left. No syrup, mystery quesadillas. Maybe he's been vindicated. Maybe he had a point, Chris Paddock.
0: I don't remember Chris Paddock complaining about the food. You know, Dan, I will tell you this. This came up with an off the record conversation with some people last week about, because they have a video board now in the clubhouse, and they have like the lineups, they have pictures of the umpires, they have timing about batting practice starts here, stretching starts here, meeting start here. They also have a menu of what's available after the game. It's ridiculous. They have like every type of food you could possibly have available from like different restaurants around the area. And I was like, man, these people eat like kings. You know, when I cover Twins games and the games are over, dudes are walking out of the clubhouse with like sacks of food because they've got like everything you possibly want. So Chris Paddock complaining about no syrup. He could have walked over to the Twins media room and gotten some syrup if he needed to. What the heck? That's hard for me to fathom that he was not happy about that. I like Chris Paddock. I like the persona. He had that kind of cowboy persona. He would go on a roll with these long coats that could hold like five rifles. You know, it was just, I thought he was a cool dude. I wish he would pitch better.
1: Lastly, did you give any thought, speaking of Chicago, of traveling to the Windy City to see a little Cubs Twins?
0: No, I did not. I got other stuff going on next week. You know, the 3M opens in town.
1: Yeah.
0: Scheffler's in town. I got a big Tom Pollard story running Monday that I had to finish up today or yesterday, last night. And there's other stuff going on during the week that that requires my attention. So I could not make that trip. Once you get to Wrigley Field, it's a great spot to watch a game. The year that Gardner and I were talking about, when there were like 20,000 Twins fans in for the weekend and Joe Maurer was like, almost went to the hospital because he was so sick in the morning, decided to play like homered in his first at bat and had like this great game. And Milton Bradley threw the ball in the stands because he thought it was a third out when it was only two. There was just some hilarious stuff going on during that series and a lot of emotion from Twins fans. They brought it that week. And the Cubs people said, this is more people from visiting team than even when the Cardinals come into town. And Cubs Cardinals like is the thing, you know, when the Cubs and Cardinals play each other, you know, there's major migration going from one city to the other for these games. For them to say that about Twins fans, you know, tells you that, you know, when the Twins are rocking and rolling, you know, the fans are going to go to Chicago. They're going to go to Kansas City. You know, they'll show up in Cleveland. So that was a hilarious weekend of baseball, just from a emotion atmosphere standpoint.
1: I don't know how to break it to you. That's a weekend series. So you could still be back here in Minnesota on Monday to do all your other duties. So you're making it sound like it's one or the other. I mean, there's planes that could get you back probably Sunday night or first thing Monday.
0: I don't know, man. Right now I'm sitting here decompressing after my work week, looking at water, and there's actually a half-smoked cigar sitting next to me that I'm enjoying
1: it.
0: Here. So I don't have any problem where I'm at right now. I'm coming back Sunday, and I'm coming in like a wrecking ball Monday to kick butt.
1: Here's the other thing. My sources say Wednesday will be the LeBron press conference, so you will be back for that. That's the good part.
0: Yeah. Was Krasinski in your studio today?
1: No. I quoted him today, but he was with us via phone Monday.
0: So they actually hit the ant signal. You know, it was a bat signal and there's an ant signal.
1: Yes.
0: So now the ant signal has been activated.
1: Yes.
0: And now he's had a couple conversations with LeBron.
1: Well, what it sounds...
0: I don't know if...
1: Well, here, let me tell you the background. It sounds as if the reporting that he hadn't reached him yet was false. What Johnny's reporting is there'd already been several phone calls. In fact, the last one was Ant and LaMelo together. So I think the story that, you know, he hadn't done it yet for whatever reason was false. That by the time that story was planted yesterday, according to Johnny, there'd already been at least one conversation, I believe, Wednesday of this week. So, and it's not like they were waiting on that. I think that story might have gotten, shall we say, embellished.
0: Overblown?
1: Yeah, exactly.
0: Yeah, exactly. Well, I hope LaMelo Ball said more words during his conversations with LeBron than he did his introductory press conference.
1: Wow.
0: Well, Chip Scoggins counted 257 words for the entirety of a press conference. Rocco Baldelli uses 257 words in one answer.
1: Lovell, we're not getting him for his quotes. We're getting him for his vision.
0: Yeah, I just want to make sure how often he's going to be on the court. You know, can he play like 35 minutes a game at this point now? Is he okay? Have the Wolves reached out to the Vikings, you know, greatest foot doctor in the world ever, to kind of look over LaMelo's medicals to give a thumbs up on it? This guy can handle the workload, because, you know, Charlotte was a little careful. Now, he picked it up during the second half. I actually looked up LaMelo's game-by-game this morning, and looked at it, and it picked up during the second half when they actually got on a roll and were threatening to make the postseason. You know, he started playing like 32, 33, 35 minutes a game. Before that, you know, there was like a lot of stuff in the 20s. He in the 20s, that's like 5 or 6 minutes a quarter, man. A lot of stuff can go on in those other the times he's not on the court. So that may be calm coming up here soon here about is load management may be actually a real thing for him because of his injury history. Your boy Tim Connelly kind of glossed it over during the press conference. But it's got to be a concern to see if he can take the next step forward here.
1: He didn't gloss it over when he joined us exclusively a couple days ago. Thanks for listening. Would you consider this
0: column? Busy all week. What do you say?
1: Would you consider this column? You and LaMelo together go into the best and most fashionable Minneapolis tattoo parlor and you get matching tattoos. Would you consider that?
0: I don't have one single tattoo on my body. I don't have an ear piercing.
1: But that's the thing. Think how cool it would be.
0: I have violated my body from the inside. I'm not going to violate it from the outside.
2: I did not see it. It's a brilliant call. It's a good walk-off.
1: So it sounds like that's a no.
2: We can call him LaVelle O'Neal if he does that.
1: Yeah, LaVelle O'Neal. LaVelle O'Neal. Think about it.
2: That could be your bit. It could be your alter ego, LaVelle O'Neal. Write the column off that.
0: Now, me and LaMelo meeting at a pizza spot in the Twin Cities for an interview, that's more possible, more realistic.
1: That sounds like Johnny played initials today. That's what I was missing. That's why maybe that's why you were asking. And he apparently got zero. I can't rip it because the only time I did it, I got zero. So I'm not going to mock him.
2: It's a hard game.
1: But I think I think that's what you may have been thinking of.
0: I think I played three times. I got shut out twice and I had one or two the other time. Hmm. The only reason I got the one was because it was the initials were SF and they said headquartered in Bloomington, Minnesota, which I knew was State Farm Insurance because I'm a State Farm policy holder. And I missed the Soldier Field one because the clues were just weird. At the beginning, I was like, all right, I'm checked out on this one. Then all of a sudden, he started talking about artists. I was like, wait a minute, this sounds like, and by that time, hockey said Soldier Field. I was like, I'm out.
1: That was it. Yeah, well, maybe next time. Have a wonderful weekend. Have fun at the cabin. And try to stay hydrated, okay?
0: I actually have a glass of water with me right now.
1: Excellent.
0: It's going to be a short, long weekend. So, hydration is going to be very important here.
1: Well,
0: but more is relaxing, decompressing, and recharging are the keys here right now.
1: Well, but something to remember, alcohol by nature is dehydrating. So the water isn't going to be enough if you're having one glass of water and you're having four mixed drinks. That's all I'm going to say.
0: I can't get that far anymore at my age. And I'm drinking more water now than ever.
1: That's good.
0: You could follow me into the bathroom for proof of that and see how clear the stuff that comes out. So that's hydration has always been a big thing with me. Even as a kid, my mother used to be amazed at how many times I fill my tanker with water to go upstairs and watch TV. So I've always drank a lot of water.
1: Have you ever experienced explosive diarrhea? Are you worried about
2: that? We're so late. Why are we doing this?
1: You heard about it. That's the big thing this year. It's common. It's everywhere.
0: Well, you had my Star Tribune guy on yesterday, right?
1: Jeremy Olson, yeah, checked in, yeah.
0: I heard about that. No, I got sick a few weeks ago, and looking back, I'm wondering if that was part of it. But what happened was I had some yogurt, and don't laugh, and I took a bite. It tasted weird. It smelled funny. I looked at the date. It was like 3 weeks past due.
1: I went
0: back to the store and said, why are you selling this? They're like, oh, my God. And they had to clear all the yogurt off the shelf because they're all out of date. And then the next day is when I had my issue. So I don't think it's because my brother was telling me there was some, like, bad lettuce at Taco Bell and a lot of people got sick off of that. Is
1: Correct.
0: That the origin of it?
1: Correct.
0: Yeah. So it wasn't Taco Bell related. This one, I think this is the outlier. Actually, looking back on it. I did have an issue. I did have an issue a few weeks ago.
1: Bad yogurt, and it got a little explosive, is what you're telling us.
0: Yes.
1: All right, fair enough. Well, I'm glad you're better now.
0: But I did not have to throw away my underwear. They were out of range at that time.
1: That's very encouraging. Have fun. We'll talk next week.
2: A necessary detail. Thank you.
1: LaVelle E. Neal III.
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21: Wow, you almost hit it that time.
20: It's that bird. 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
21: You know what never misses? The North End Puppy Grill in Cochrane.
20: Oh, yeah?
21: 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See? 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
20: Oofta, this golf stuff is for the birds. 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
23: 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Wide open, he's got him all the way down to the 30-yard line. 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
2: Sounder first.
3: This is the end. My only friend, the end.
2: Is political polls, that Twitter handle, X handle, legit?
24: Don't know if I've ever heard of it.
2: Polling numbers, political polls, our nonpartisan group informs you with political polls, predictions, and election night results. It's got, looks like 374,000 followers.
24: Okay.
2: Boyz Olson's among those following it, so that's got to make it, we think, fairly legit,
24: yeah.
2: Correct?
24: He's authoritative.
2: This is from today. Age group 18 to 24 years old. I don't know if this is, I'm assuming this is the United States, but I'm not sure. Who do you support? Hamas or Israel? Israel, 40%. Hamas, 60%. Is that a joke? No, it's just merely the latest example of a Friday done as a society. Bradshaw and Bryant, KFA, and text line is open at 646-86. Larry Mondello guy writes, bingo, my last square was Lavelle invites Dan to the bathroom with him to examine the color of his urine.
24: The danger of asking Lavelle questions is he answers them.
2: Yeah, that's why it's on me, I will admit.
24: You know, yeah, it's a full pelt.
2: The Lavelle,
24: you know.
2: Bingo, urine color, bad yogurt, underwear, explosive diarrhea. Panty Soup Guy is utterly disturbed and downright disgusted by the last 3 minutes of your program, Dan. Have some respect for yourself, Lavelle. My God. That's what we want from. Don't we want that kind of realism?
24: Yes.
2: That's the part. That's the best part of the Lavelle bit, I think, as it has developed over the years.
24: It's unfiltered. It's purely unfiltered.
2: Yeah, that's very, very true, Davey.
24: That Wrigley weekend he talked about 2009, that was
2: the Milton Bradley weekend?
24: That was a magic show of a weekend, I'm not going to lie.
2: Yeah.
24: I do have some FOMO. Tommy Olsen is there this weekend. I've been texting with him. He's on his way there. It's like, if he can recreate what we did in 2009.
2: Be special?
24: He's going to have a heck of a time.
2: Yeah. Well, that's a long time ago.
24: I know.
2: And everybody gets older, so in that sense it might be harder, but not for him maybe.
24: No, because he's young.
2: That's true.
24: He's still
2: younger.
24: It.
2: Yeah, you're
24: I
2: right.
24: I did it when I was back when I was a young man. 17 That's, years ago.
2: Yeah, you're 100% right. Clayton from Rochester is back. Milton Bradley totally hot dogged it. He turned his body sideways to catch the ball, then started nodding his head to the crowd like, oh, yeah, you want this, and then threw it into the right field bleachers.
24: It was great.
2: A thing of beauty.
24: It was great.
2: Not bad, really, was it?
24: I think I was at the Cubby Bear when that happened. I don't think I was at that game.
2: Have you seen the photos of Yamal wearing a Twins hat? That came out today.
24: Saw that. Yeah.
2: So now we love him?
24: Yes.
2: Do we know, did he have that hat on for any particular personal reason?
24: No idea. Hasn't been discussed, but that's all we're looking for anything.
2: Did you see the panel at Freak Fest today, of athlete big knockers? I think I saw Messi on the same panel as Tom Brady.
24: Oh.
2: And a few others. None of them looked happy, though.
24: Oh, really?
2: They all looked like they were annoyed, they're paid. I'm assuming minimum hundreds of thousands, or is it more? Is it millions? How much? I guess it probably depends on the celebrity.
24: My guess is, well, Brady's a big collector now. He owns stores.
2: That's true.
24: Including you're one right. of All
2: yeah,
24: America. One of,
2: yeah, you're right.
24: So I'm guessing a lot of these appearances are sponsor-driven, where they are making hundreds of thousands, if not millions, and this is one of the requirements to fulfill the endorsement deal. That would be my guess. Then there's some, obviously, that are getting paid just to come in for this event, but they're all no one's going there for free.
2: Home fries are cubed, hash browns are shredded.
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25: Mainly clear tonight with a low of 71. Southwesterly winds 5 to 10 miles per hour. Daytime highs approaching 86 tomorrow. Ample sunshine expected. Lows level off around 63. Tomorrow night, mainly clear skies. Mainly sunny skies Sunday with highs around 85. 89, chance of thunderstorms Monday. From the Weatherology Weather Center, I'm meteorologist Paul Trombley on 99.3 The Fan, Winona. Currently, it's 90 degrees.
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20: Okay, this is the one. Yeah, nice and easy.
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31: Hi, I'm Tim Meadows. 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
15: 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It's up. It's deep. Narvaez bat flips. It's gone. And Anna lands down. Perfect day. Just somehow got more perfect. Solo shot, Narvaez.
14: The Red Sox Radio Network on the call. They've won 10 in a row after they shut out the Rays 10-0. It is their longest winning streak since 2016. Game two of that doubleheader is on right now. They're edging the Rays 3-2, bottom of the second in Boston. Dodgers and Yankees are scoreless from New York. It is the bottom of the third. In golf, Lucas Herbert has a two-shot lead after two rounds of the Open Championship at 8-under par overall. Bryson DeChambeau was penalized two strokes for improving the area of his intended backswing. I'm Brianna Muro.
16: One guy is happily divorced. One guy is happily married. One guy gets called daddy by his three beautiful daughters. One guy gets called daddy after a credit card approval. One guy won a state high school basketball championship. One guy only covered a state high school basketball championship. One guy does voiceovers for fast food chains. One guy only eats fast food. Does this seem weird to anybody else?
17: Hey, I heard that.
16: Can this sports writer and this sports fan share a radio show without driving each other crazy? Now, live from the Fox Sports Radio studios, here's Fox Sports Radio's Odd Couple with Rob G sitting in for Rob Parker. Here's Kelvin Washington.